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1: 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I'm Juana Summers.
2: And I'm Scott Detrow. The Ebola outbreak in the Democratic Republic of Congo was first detected in a small gold mining town in the east of the country. In Mangualu, health workers began to suspect Ebola in April after reports of people falling ill. By mid-May, when Congo officially declared an outbreak, the virus was already spreading, and since then it has reached other parts of eastern Congo, with cases also reported in neighboring Uganda. But the town remains one of the main hotspots, and tensions on the ground there are high. Emmett Livingstone traveled to the epicenter of the outbreak for NPR to bring us this report.
3: Mangualu has grown accustomed to the sound of loss. On a green hilltop in the town's only hospital, relatives of a patient who has died of Ebola openly grieve. In this impoverished town of about 130,000 people, there are Ebola deaths almost every day. No one is sure how long the disease has been circulating here, but it was spreading before health workers raised the alarm. Joseph Mute is a community leader in the Mangualu neighborhood worst hit by the virus. He says that from at least March, people started dying in their homes with blood in their mouths and blood in their noses. Bleeding is a hallmark of Ebola infection, but no one suspected the disease at first. Tuberculosis, AIDS, and mercury poisoning were all advanced as possible reasons. Another popular theory was that the burning of a damaged coffin in February had placed a curse on the area. Burning the coffin violated a taboo. As Joseph Mute put it, some believed that the flames of the coffin spread through the neighborhood, bringing illness. The community leader pointed out several empty houses where Ebola had decimated whole families. About 50 people have died in his neighborhood alone, Joseph said. Few residents agreed to talk to us. This is a rough and remote mining town where people live close together in unsanitary conditions. It's been over a month since Congo officially declared an outbreak, and while the reality of Ebola has set in, there are still parts of Mangualu that are hostile to health responders. This resistance, coupled with poverty, partly explains how Ebola spread. Another reason is gold, the bedrock of Mangualu's economy.
4: I'm in a gold mine in Mangualu. It's in a valley surrounded by steep green hills with lush grass, palm trees, eucalyptus trees. You can hear the sound of a generator, and that's pushing sand down a sluice. Workers then look through that sluice to try and find bits of gold. There are, I'd say, maybe 20, 30 pits here. Dozens and dozens and dozens of people are working, despite the Ebola outbreak. The workers that we've talked to are from everywhere across eastern Congo. People travel far and wide in search of economic opportunity. It gives you a hint as to how the disease spread from Mangualu over such a large region.
3: One of them is Bisi Mwabiraki. He says that he fled conflict with Rwanda-backed M23 rebels much further south and ended up here. With such a mobile population, it's easy to see how Ebola spread. Biragi says he's afraid of catching the disease. He tries to take precautions, but his work puts him in proximity to others. Most people find it a challenge to protect themselves. Only about 20% of Mangualu has access to running water. At the hospital, 6 staff members already died. But on the evening we were there, as dusk settled over Mangualu, a recovered hospital staffer walked free alongside a 3-year-old girl. In an instant, the town's prevailing gloom gave way to joy. Medical personnel sang about God's grace and danced as the two discharged patients looked on in a daze. One of them was Florence Mangembo, the hospital's bookkeeper. It was hell, she said, minutes after leaving the Ebola ward. My body ached, I was weak, and I had no appetite. Mangembo said that she got sick trying to help her sister, who she'd found collapsed and vomiting in a field. She insisted that her sister go to the hospital, where she then died. Some family members have since blamed Mangembo for causing the death. A lot of people in Mongwalu are afraid of the hospital, where admitted Ebola patients often don't come out alive. There is no vaccine for the species of Ebola virus spreading in eastern Congo. The virus exists, Mangembo said, and it's very stubborn. Despite surviving the disease, she says she feels stressed. With infection and death weighing on the town, stress is a feeling common to everyone here. But at least for a fleeting moment, the hospital celebration offers a rare release from a nightmare that shows no sign of disappearing soon. For NPR News, I'm Emmett Livingstone in Mongwalu.
1: Nearly a year after catastrophic flooding killed 27 children at Camp Mystic in the Texas Hill Country, the all-girls summer camp is now fighting for its future in bankruptcy court. The Texas Newsroom's Lucio Vasquez explains what that could mean for ongoing lawsuits against the camp.
5: Camp Mystic currently faces multiple lawsuits stemming from the July 4, 2025 flood. 25 campers and two counselors were killed. More than 130 people died throughout the region when a wall of water rushed down the Guadalupe River. But the camp's filing for Chapter 11 bankruptcy protection may complicate the situation.
6: Nothing related to the litigation can proceed until there's a further order of the bankruptcy court.
5: That's attorney Sam Taylor, who represents families suing the camp, alleging they failed to protect campers and counselors during the flood. Now, Taylor says this lawsuit, plus four others against Camp Mystic, are effectively paused.
6: It's difficult to tell at this time how long it will last. I mean, it could be weeks or months.
5: None of the families suing the camp replied to NPR's request for comment. Camp Mystic, which has been around for about 100 years, also hasn't commented after the filing. Under federal law, Chapter 11 bankruptcy generally triggers what's known as an automatic stay, which can temporarily pause lawsuits. Angela Litwin, a bankruptcy law professor at the University of Texas, says a judge can later decide whether some cases should move forward.
7: The most common outcome of these, of a bankruptcy like this, again, is that the lawsuits would not hiccup, that they would be settled in the bankruptcy, and then the trust would be imposed, and the families would need to bring their claims against the trust afterwards.
5: Chapter 11 typically allows businesses to continue operating while they reorganize their finances. Court records show Camp Mystic is also prepared to pursue a liquidation plan if necessary. But Litwin questions whether Camp Mystic is in a position to realistically continue operating.
7: It's going to be hard for them to establish summer camps, again, with the state restrictions, difficulty getting insurance, and possibly difficulty persuading families to send their kids there again.
5: The camp canceled its 2026 season after facing public backlash over plans to reopen. This also came after Texas lawmakers approved new safety requirements for youth camps in response to the disaster. Despite the setback, attorneys for the families who are suing say they're continuing to push for accountability. For NPR News, I'm Lucio Vasquez.

0: 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Fertilizer prices have started to drop with the prospect of a peace deal between the U.S. and Iran, but struggling American farmers may not see relief for months.
1: Every time I pull a tractor into a field, it just costs more because everything has gone up. The squeeze on our margin is real.
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0: 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I'm Juana Summers.
1: And I'm Scott Detrow. In the latest installment of our Here to Help series, we hear from a volunteer otter spotter, that's right, about the scientific discoveries he made.
2: We found that otters here in Elkhorn Slough were healthier by far than all the otters along the coast.
0: That story and more coming up after the summary of the day's news.
3: Live from NPR News in Culver City, California, I'm Dwayne Brown. President Trump held a tense meeting with Senate Republicans on Capitol Hill today after he abruptly canceled a planned signing ceremony for a bipartisan housing bill that even his own party members touted as a major election year achievement. Trump says he won't sign it until Congress passes a separate bill that would require proof of citizenship to vote, with the general election coming up in just months. Speaking on CNBC, Democratic Senator Elizabeth Warren says it doesn't make sense that the president would cancel a landmark housing bill while U.S. interest rates remain high.
4: It's because he really doesn't care about American families and doesn't care about the fact that prices are up and the promises he made to lower costs on day one have not only come to nothing. Prices are higher on groceries, prices are higher on health care, prices are higher on virtually everything that Americans buy.
3: U.S. cruise passengers exposed to a hantavirus outbreak have officially cleared their 42-day quarantine enforced by the Centers for Disease Control and Prevention. NPR's Ping Wong has the story.
5: Since mid-May, 18 Americans have been monitored daily for fever, muscle aches, and chills. Dr. Brendan Jackson with CDC says none of them developed hantavirus disease despite possible exposure to the Andes virus strain on the ship.
6: CDC, together with state and local health departments across the country, completed the 42-day monitoring period for all U.S. citizens identified as having potential exposure to Andes virus. And everyone is home safe.
5: This concludes a fraught quarantine period in which one passenger was repeatedly ordered to stay at the National Quarantine Unit in Nebraska. The strict quarantine was pushed by Trump administration officials who had criticized COVID lockdowns and went against the CDC's own review, which found that remaining at the facility was not medically necessary.
3: This is NPR. In Texas, Camp Mystic, where 28 people, mostly campers, died during catastrophic floods last year, has filed for bankruptcy protection. From the Texas newsroom, Lucio Vasquez has more.
7: Nearly a year after devastating floods tore through the Texas Hill Country, the future of Camp Mystic is now in the hands of a bankruptcy judge. Chapter 11 bankruptcy typically allows businesses to keep operating while they restructure their finances. The filing also immediately pauses ongoing litigation against Camp Mystic. It faces multiple wrongful death lawsuits. Families argue camp managers failed to properly protect their children as a wall of water rushed along the Guadalupe River on July 4th last year. 27 children and camp counselors and the owner of the camp died. Nearly 140 people were killed throughout the region. For NPR News, I'm Lucio Vasquez in Houston.
3: A federal judge has permanently blocked an executive order from President Trump that would require proof of citizenship to register to vote. That decision comes as Trump steps up pressure on Congress to approve the Save America Act to increase federal oversight of elections just ahead of the big November runoff. The judge ruled that the Constitution does not grant the president specific powers over elections, blocking enforcement of his executive order that he signed last year. Stocks finished mixed on Wall Street today. The Dow gained 182 points. This is NPR.

0: 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I'm Juana Summers.
1: And I'm Scott Detrow. The U.S. military wants troops on the front lines to be able to make their own food using science. Jay Price of member station WUNC reports on the Pentagon's futuristic quest for alternative proteins.
2: That thing Napoleon supposedly said about armies marching on their stomachs, it still resonates. But in an age when combat might mean hunkering down for days without a way to sneak food shipments past swarms of enemy attack drones, it's a problem. One potential solution may be the kind of equipment found in a couple of labs at North Carolina State University.
3: The tanks that you see are what we call bioreactors.
2: Rohan Schierweiker is director of the university's Bezos Center for Sustainable Protein, which researches alternative proteins. He's standing outside a glass-walled lab, gesturing inside at several gleaming stainless steel tanks about as tall as a person. They look like smaller versions of the tanks you might see at a brew pub, but surrounded by a lot more pipes, valves, and wires.
3: The whole environment inside is very favorable to these microbes to either grow themselves to create that biomass to go in food or generate those proteins or enzymes or those other ingredients that we would then use in making food products.
2: Microbes grown in such tanks can be engineered for attributes like high levels of protein and other nutrients and for taste, or programmed to act like tiny factories producing molecules of useful substances like fats. The Army recently put out a call for proposals for ways to make such proteins. A long-term goal is to foster the development of portable equipment small enough for units on the front lines to create their own food. Nicole Favreau-Farhadi is a research chemist for the U.S. Army Combat Capabilities Development Committee.

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0: president should not be injecting these bombs at the last minute.
1: Senator Murkowski criticizes President Trump for derailing his own agenda. From Alaska Public Media, this is statewide news on Alaska News Nightly for Wednesday, June 24th. Good evening, I'm Wesley Early. Also tonight, a U.S. Department of Defense plans to exhume and hopefully identify the remains of a World War II soldier buried in Sitka.
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1: Senator Lisa Murkowski says President Trump has been tossing bombs at Senate Republicans for weeks, blowing up not only their agenda, but derailing his own priorities. Trump spoke to Republican senators at a closed-door luncheon today during what proved to be an exceptionally chaotic day at the U.S. Capitol. Alaska Public Media Washington correspondent Liz Ruskin reports.
5: Before the lunch, the stage was set for a fancy bill signing ceremony. Congress had passed a bipartisan bill to address America's housing crisis. And Murkowski says it was feel-good legislation that passed both chambers by enormous margins.
0: I would think that that would be a really good reminder to the president that this is something good for him, good for the country. And why would he not want to have the biggest, best press conference ever? I don't know.
5: Trump abruptly canceled the ceremony, saying on social media he won't sign the bill until Congress sends him the Save America Act, a voter ID bill that also requires proof of citizenship at registration. Senate Majority Leader John Thune, among others, says that's unrealistic, that the voter bill is not even close to getting the 60 votes needed. So instead of going into the GOP lunch celebrating the housing bill, Murkowski says Trump was lashing out at senators.
0: Letting loose on the Republican conference, let's just put it that way.
5: Murkowski missed the first part of the meeting, but she heard Trump had choice words for her as one of the four Republicans who voted to pass a war powers resolution. It tells Trump to cease military action against Iran. Republican Senator Bill Cassidy of Louisiana says he stood up to Trump, literally, even after Trump told him to sit down.
6: He was asking why anybody would vote for the War Powers Act. I said that, is that a rhetorical question or you want to know? He goes, I want to know.
5: Cassidy says he listed his reasons, that Congress wasn't properly briefed on the war, that it was falling short of its objectives.
6: At which point, I think the president said something negative about me. I perceived it as attempting to bully me from asking a question that I think the American people need to know, and I'm not going to be bullied when I feel like I'm asking a question the American people need to know. And so at that point, it began to escalate.
5: Murkowski says Trump has been relying on Thune and House Speaker Mike Johnson to carry his priorities. But then she says he often causes his own bills to stall by suddenly insisting they add things like his anti-weaponization fund to compensate people he deems wrongly prosecuted by the Justice Department, or his insistence on passing the Save America Act. Murkowski says it's unwise.
0: The president should not be injecting these bombs at the last minute and making it harder for these leaders to do their job.
5: Murkowski herself is often accused of impeding the Republican agenda by voting against certain bills and nominees. She says she has to do what she thinks is right. She's been explaining the dynamic to Capitol Hill reporters by way of sled dog analogies. Each dog has some room to move independently, but the musher, she says, needs to keep the whole team going in the same direction. Reporting from the U.S. Capitol, I'm Liz Ruskin.
1: Officials with a U.S. Department of Defense agency are preparing to exhume the remains of an unidentified World War II soldier buried in the Sitka National Cemetery this week. They say it could be a man named Eugene Christensen, a second lieutenant in the U.S. Army Air Forces, who they believe died in a plane crash in the Aleutian Islands campaign in 1942. KCAW's Hope McKinney reports.
7: It's a rainy winter day in Sitka, and I'm wandering through the grass, trying to find some.
5: I'm wandering through white and gray marble headstones, looking for the grave site for a soldier known simply as X3. He's currently buried on a terrace in the Sitka National Cemetery under a headstone labeled unknown.
2: We really don't ever want unknown soldiers. We want them to be identified and returned to their family.
5: Michael Livingston is a World War II historian from Cold Bay, Alaska, who's been advocating to get the remains of X3 disinterred and identified through DNA testing.
2: For the families that I've talked with that have unidentified, it's like a nagging hole that's tearing at them that they want fixed.
5: In December of 1941, the Japanese Imperial Navy bombed Pearl Harbor, prompting the U.S. to declare war on Japan. 6 months later, the Japanese Navy bombed Unalaska, also known as Dutch Harbor, a community about 800 air miles from Anchorage in the Aleutian Islands. The U.S. military responded, sending resources from Anchorage to the island community to help defend against the attack.
2: One of the planes crashed outside of Cold Bay, roughly between Cold Bay and Nelson Lagoon on the north side of the Alaska Peninsula. All the service members on that plane perished.
5: 16 soldiers were on the C-53 aircraft when it went down. The plane and 10 service members were never found. But Livingston says a local trapper found the remains of 6 soldiers washed up on the shore and buried them in a temporary grave near his cabin until he could notify authorities. The military later recovered the remains and buried them locally in Fort Randall Post Cemetery. 5 of the 6 recovered soldiers were identified.
2: And then after 1945, when the war was ended, the United States military dug up those remains and moved them to their respective communities. One of the remains was X3, and he was moved to Sitka. We've been trying to get X3 identified for a long time.
5: Livingston has been coordinating with 70-year-old Chris Pfeiffer in that effort. Pfeiffer believes X3 is his great-uncle, 2nd Lieutenant Eugene Christensen of Nebraska.
8: We've always known that we lost a great-uncle in the Aleutian Islands. And here we are, 83 years later.
5: Pfeiffer, a military vet himself, says his great-uncle went to college for 1 year before, at 21, he enlisted in the Army ahead of the attack on Pearl Harbor. Pfeiffer has gathered more than 800 pages of documents about Christensen and about the plane crash to help piece together the puzzle of his death.
8: Could it be my uncle? Yes. Could it not be? Yes. We have to manage our expectations on this.
5: Dr. Ian Spurgeon agrees.
9: Historically, all 11 are considered likely candidates.
5: Spurgeon is a military historian and disinterment manager with the Defense POW MIA Accounting Agency, or DPAA, the Department of Defense agency in charge of recovering and identifying missing service members.
9: So we're looking for like over 80,000 Americans missing from conflicts worldwide in the Pacific and Europe.
5: He says their job is to combine the historical information, like circumstances of the crash and soldiers on board, with modern techniques, including anthropology, studying teeth, and DNA testing to identify remains. And this case of X3 is kind of a big deal. Spurgeon says there aren't many unknowns in the Sitka Cemetery or in Alaska as a whole.
9: This will be the very first unknown to be exhumed from Sitka, at least during DPAA's time. Before that, it would have been previous Army efforts decades before. So we're kind of breaking new ground, both literally and figuratively.
5: But the disinterment could be a bit challenging. The grave is on a terraced hill, which won't accommodate heavy equipment, so it'll have to be excavated by hand. Spurgeon says Sitka's cemetery is also prone to subsurface movement.
9: There's concern that the casket may have shifted a little bit underneath the ground. It may not be directly located under the headstone. And we want to make sure we do not dig up the wrong casket.
5: If that's the case, Spurgeon says they'll have to
10: stop the excavation and make a game plan to try again. He says it's part of the military's promise to its service members and families of soldiers to leave no one behind.
9: World War II may sound or seem like a long time ago, but there are many, many living people who remember their brothers or their fathers or uncles who were lost during World War II. This is still within living memory. And a lot of those families passed down the memories and the mission of trying to bring their loved ones home.
10: If X3 turns out to be Christensen, Pfeiffer says he hopes to bury his great uncle's remains in a Lutheran cemetery in Nebraska where the rest of his family lies. But if it turns out that X3 is another unknown soldier, Pfeiffer says that's okay too.
8: Is this a positive story? This is really, however it ends up, this is a really positive event.
10: Reporting in Sitka, I'm Hope McKenney.
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1: Governor Mike Dunleavy's spokesperson says he plans to veto a bill naming a longtime University of Alaska Anchorage Economic Research Center after its first director, Vic Fisher. Fisher was a delegate to Alaska's Constitutional Convention who had a seven-decade career in politics in the state. And in 1966, he became the first official director of what's now known as the Institute for Social and Economic Research at UAA. In the 60 years since, the institute, known by its initials as ICER, has examined a wide range of economic and policy questions. Just this year, ICER published an extensive look at the state's options for closing a long-running budget gap. Anchorage Democratic Senator Forrest Dunbar proposed naming the institute after Fisher.
13: This is someone who was more progressive, but he was also a signatory, the last living signatory of Alaska's constitution, and he was the first director of ICER. And so it's appropriate to rename ICER after him. It's unfortunate that the governor did this, and it's very unfortunate if it's true that the university asked him to do it.
1: University of Alaska Public Affairs Director Jonathan Taylor confirmed that Board of Regents Chair Scott Jepson recommended Dunleavy veto the bill. Taylor says that's because the bill renaming ICER would have circumvented the university's process for naming programs and buildings.
14: That allows for that broad consultation and engagement with our stakeholders, and then walking through that formal process of allowing the board to make the decision on naming university facilities and programs. It doesn't have anything to do with a particular person or a particular issue.
1: Taylor says the university has repeatedly honored Fisher in other ways. He was awarded two honorary doctorates and is listed as ICER's Director Emeritus. Dunbar attached the proposal to House Bill 79 from Anchorage Democratic Representative Zach Fields. The bill would have also renamed a state marine park near Valdez after Fisher. The bill passed with 48 votes in favor. That's more than the 40-vote threshold to override a veto. Lawmakers could seek to override it as soon as July 1st. The pregnant dead fin whale found attached to the bow of a cruise ship that arrived in Seward on Friday likely died from a vessel strike. That's after a preliminary necropsy on the whale found blunt force trauma to the jaw, spine, and ribs consistent with vessel strikes, NOAA Fisheries said in a statement. Biologists completed the examination over the weekend and announced their findings Tuesday afternoon. The official cause of death is pending further testing. The cruise ship involved in the incident, Ovation of the Seas, is operated by Royal Caribbean Group. An email detailed statement Wednesday, a company spokesperson wrote, "The cruise line is fully cooperating with NOAA and will partner with them following their final investigative findings." Fin whales are listed as endangered under the Endangered Species Act. Whale strikes are somewhat common in Alaska, causing severe and sometimes fatal injuries. Additional testing to determine the official cause of death of the fin whale can take months to complete. Meanwhile, roadway construction is a well-established perpetrator of spreading invasive species. The state of Alaska is required to do what it can to prevent that from happening on federally funded road work, but in Haines, conservation groups say they're stepping in after a major highway project has led to an infestation that could damage the ecosystem. The Alaska Desk's Avery Elfelt reports.
15: The Haines Highway is replete with wildlife, dramatic peaks, and salmon-bearing braided rivers. But in the last few years, areas along the international roadway have been taken over by something else, an invasive weed. It's called white sweet clover.
16: And white clovers, because they are taking over this patch.
15: That's Freya Bailey, a local student. She'll start fifth grade this year. One day in early June, she and other students spent the morning 18 miles outside town pulling sweet clover on the side of the highway. She says it's pretty easy to identify.
16: The clovers that we're pulling almost have like a ridge leaf and have a long stalk that are a light color, light green color.
15: A few yards away, student Marin Billings is also hard at work. She sums up the problem, plus the plan to address it.
17: They can be harmful to the soil and other plants that are trying to live here. Mm-hmm. And so we're trying to pick them before they seed and make flowers.
15: The students are helping with a new multi-year effort to crack down on the infestation before it spirals out of control. Two conservation organizations are spearheading the project, the Tokchinuk Watershed Council and the Southeast Alaska Watershed Coalition. Stacy Evans, the science director at Tokchinuk, says the Chilkat Valley has historically had a small sweet clover population, but it really exploded around 2023.
18: And that's when I started getting phone calls from folks and when I noticed it and... You know,
15: she says that's concerning because sweet clover can easily wipe out native species that are crucial for the broader ecosystem.
18: And so when something like white sweet clover comes in, it replaces that biodiversity with this monoculture and diminishes those ecosystem functions. So it's really not great for fish habitat. It's become a problem in other parts of Alaska.
15: Evan says the problem likely stems from years of construction on the Haines Highway, which stretches from Haines to Canada. The project is a joint effort between the Alaska Department of Transportation and the Federal Highway Administration and has been ongoing since 2018. Roadway construction of any kind disturbs the soil, eliminates native species, and creates sunny open patches. And Evan says sweet clover thrives in those conditions.
18: And then also, you know, if you look at some of the fill piles that DOT was using, you see white sweet clover growing out of it. So we know that the seeds are being distributed through the fill. So
15: Evan says DOT is required to manage invasive plants on their project sites. But as she sees it, that hasn't happened. Or at least not very effectively. The requirement to do so comes from an Obama-era executive order that sought to prevent the spread of non-native species. The state has to comply with that order when it's involved in federally funded projects, says Sunny Mauricio with Alaska DOT.
19: Our environmental analysts will survey each project and map out where weeds need to be addressed. And then we provide that information to the contractor who's then required to develop a plan to deal with them throughout the life of the project.
15: Mauricio adds that sweet clover is one of the toughest invasives to manage once it's established, and that it's common for nonprofits to get involved after road projects. DOT's Haines foreman, meanwhile, said in a phone interview that his crew does its best to avoid spreading invasives. But ultimately, he adds, they lack the resources to manage the problem more actively. Asked for comment, a spokesperson for the project contractors, CCON and Southeast Road Builders, directed KHNS back to the state agency. Evans of Tokchinuk says a small crew of employees will be in the field 4 days a week pulling sweet clover and other invasives for the foreseeable future. She says community members are welcome to pitch in. Reporting in Haines, I'm Avery Alfelt.
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1: Ketchikan Jeweler will have to pay a $10,000 settlement to the state of Alaska for misrepresenting their products. Jay Matani, the owner of Gold Rush, told undercover investigators that all of the products in the store were locally sourced when they were not mined in Alaska. Matani says he never claimed his products were locally made. They were purchased in Alaska, he says. He told KRBD he takes full responsibility for his statements. Matani, a Ketchikan City Council member, also allegedly misrepresented Gold Quartz during an undercover investigation in 2023. The state said in a press release that it was later identified as likely fake. Matani told KRBD it was a legitimate piece but had the incorrect certificate of authenticity. Assistant Attorney General Ian Engelbeck was the lead attorney on the case. Engelbeck says misrepresentations of origin aren't uncommon in Alaska, but they're working to hold business owners accountable.
21: Folks come up here for a trip of a lifetime and they want to buy something from Alaska, and it is like, it is a bad thing that people come away instead with something that isn't from Alaska at all.
1: Engelbeck says if a sale seems too good to be true, there's a chance it probably is. The settlement comes just over 2 weeks after another jewelry store in town, Miner's Gems, had to pay a $20,000 settlement to the state for misrepresenting the origin and authenticity of gold quartz. Meanwhile, the Alaska legislature passed a law Tuesday allowing charitable organizations to gamble on snowfall. Now, qualified organizations across the state can host betting games called Snow Classics, where prize money is awarded to the best guess of total snowfall at a specific location and time. Previously, state law restricted the game to the Mount Alyeska Snow Classic, run by Four Valleys Community School in Girdwood. That restriction disappointed Frankie Pilafont, president of the Juneau Nordic Ski Club. She advocated to change the law so the nonprofit could start its own Snow Classic to fundraise for the high school team.
22: All the teams here in Juneau travel, and it costs a lot of money. So we're looking for ways to help support their getting to places where they can participate against their peers.
1: Juneau Representative Sarah Hannon sponsored the bill. At a Senate Labor and Commerce Committee hearing last month, she said the change is simple. It just removes mention of the Mount Alyeska Snow Classic.
22: So by taking out that from the law, other locations and communities could have snow classics.
1: She says Juneau's record snowfall this winter helped inspire the change. According to data from the National Oceanic and Atmospheric Administration, more than 17.5 feet of snow fell at Juneau International Airport, breaking the previous record by more than a foot. The new rule takes effect in September. Puffins are one of Alaska's most recognizable seabirds. Their colorful faces adorn t-shirts, hats, tote bags, you name it. But according to a study published this month, the birds' numbers are plummeting on the Kodiak Archipelago. As KMXT's Catherine Irving reports, the study's authors hope their research can inform conservation decisions both locally and nationally.
23: Katie Stoner is the lead author of the study and a marine ornithologist at Oregon State University.
11: Puffins are really amazing. These species are really part of the identity, I think, of the Kodiak Archipelago.
23: But the iconic birds are struggling across their range. On the west coast of the U.S., there are two species of puffin, horned and tufted. In the lower 48, tufted puffin numbers have dropped by as much as 90% since the early 1900s. Not much is known about their horned puffin cousins, but scientists think their population is also in decline. The U.S. Fish and Wildlife Service chose not to list them as threatened or endangered in 2020. Stoner says that the number of puffins in the Gulf of Alaska played a part in Fish and Wildlife's determination. The Gulf population accounted for nearly 40% of all breeding tufted puffins in North America.
0: The population within the Gulf of Alaska was considered to be stable in that assessment. However, the assessment was only informed by data from a few colonies in the region.
23: Studies in Prince William Sound and Cook Inlet have shown that puffins in the Gulf might be struggling more than the data sets used for the 2020 assessment might have led on. To see if the same was true in Kodiak, Stoner reviewed data on the archipelago's puffins going back to the 1970s.
0: Since we had this data that hadn't been included in that status assessment, we wanted to use it to see if our findings sort of aligned.
23: One of the study's co-authors, Fish and Wildlife Service wildlife biologist Robin Corcoran, collected over 11 years of that survey data for both tufted and horned puffins when she worked at the Kodiak National Wildlife Refuge. Corcoran was in Kodiak for more than 15 years until leaving her refuge job in the fall of 2024.
0: So the refuge at the time had a vessel, and we would go around the archipelago, and we would conduct the surveys from a small skiff that we trailered behind the bigger boat.
23: Driving along straight lines called transects, Corcoran and her team would count the number of puffins they could see within a certain distance around the island. Stoner classified this as at-sea data, and she also compiled data from surveys of the archipelago's breeding colonies, which she called colony data. She used that data to generate a model estimating the populations of horned and tufted puffins over time, both at breeding colonies and at sea.
0: For tufted puffins within the Kodiak Archipelago, we found from the colony data that from 1975 to 2021, tufted puffins declined by 88%. And from the at-sea data, we found declines of 50%.
23: For horned puffins, Stoner found a 67% drop at colonies and a 22% drop at sea. She says she's not sure yet why there were such big differences between the colony and at sea numbers, but she says the results are concerning.
0: With this new information, it kind of contradicts the fact that the population was classified as stable within the species status assessment.
23: Stoner is still working to figure out why the Gulf is seeing such a big drop, when other places in Alaska, like the Aleutians, are actually seeing their puffin numbers go up. She says the main cause is likely climate change and marine heat waves, which have been stronger in the Gulf than elsewhere in Alaska. Corcoran says another factor is bycatch.
0: Some of those setups, I mean, they set them right on the colony.
23: As part of the study, Stoner mapped out places that have high puffin concentrations across the archipelago.
0: This could inform management in terms of targeting it in areas where puffins are really abundant, so where we want less puffins to be bycatched. Some other examples could be potential aquaculture, especially where it may occur near colonies. Maybe that's not the best location for an aquaculture facility.
23: Puffins are not currently being reconsidered for listing under the Endangered Species Act, but if they were to be in the future, Corcoran says she wouldn't be surprised. Reporting in Kodiak, I'm Catherine Irving.
1: 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We had reports tonight from Liz Ruskin in Washington, D.C., Hope McKinney in Sitka, Eric Stone and Alex Solomon in Juneau, Michaela Finnerty in Anchorage, Avery Elfelt in Haines, Sydney Dauphiné in Ketchikan, and Catherine Irving in Kodiak. If you want to send us a news tip, question, or comment, email us at news@alaskapublic.org. Our audio engineer is Crystal Hyde, Kirsten Dobroth is our producer, and I'm Wesley Early. Good night.

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0: This is KYUK Public Radio for the Yukon-Kuskokwim Delta. I'm Evan Erickson. The U.S. Senate on Tuesday voted to curtail President Trump's use of military force, telling him to cease hostilities against Iran unless Congress explicitly authorizes it. Senator Lisa Murkowski was among four Republicans who voted with Democrats to pass the resolution 50-48. The House passed the resolution weeks ago. It's not clear it has the force of law, but its passage is a blow to Trump and a reflection of how unpopular the war is. Murkowski said last week that the war and the preliminary agreement to end it seem to have left the United States no better off and Iran no worse off.
1: The difference in position is a lot of money has been spent, some lives have been lost, and yet you have Iran in a place where almost looks like this was where they were before.
0: The Trump administration and Iran are negotiating a detailed agreement intended to seal the end of the four-month-old conflict. Supporters of the resolution argued the measure is still important to block Trump from restarting it. Senator Dan Sullivan and Representative Nick Begich voted with the majority of Republicans in Congress against the measure. Sullivan did not respond to an interview request, but a spokeswoman said by email that he believes the Iranian regime is weaker than it has been in decades, with its defense and nuclear capabilities devastated. And she said Sullivan thinks U.S. diplomacy is more effective if the use of military force remains on the table. The bill that passed the state legislature with near unanimous support won't become law. The legislation would have required more state oversight of children in psychiatric facilities. Governor Mike Dunleavy vetoed the bill last week, and lawmakers didn't have the votes to override his decision. State House Representative Maxine Dybert, a Democrat from Fairbanks, introduced the bill. She says she was saddened by Dunleavy's veto.
2: And it's a very good bill to protect our youth, especially our most vulnerable youth, and to give some oversight to family who care about these children. They want the best. They're away from home. No one likes that. You want to know what's going on. And you also want to communicate.
0: The bill would have required psychiatric institutions like North Star and Alaska Psychiatric Institute to report to the state when they use chemical or physical restraints on minors. Kids also would have been allowed private video calls with family members for up to 2 hours per week. Dybert says right now kids only get 10 minutes on the phone per week with staff present. She says the bill was inspired by a 2022 Department of Justice report that faulted Alaska for violating federal law, partly because the state relied too much on institutionalizing kids. North Star has faced allegations of abuse of patients, understaffing, and dangerous conditions. In explaining his veto, Dunleavy wrote that the bill would have duplicated existing oversight. But Dybert says that reasoning doesn't hold.
2: If he read that DOJ report, he should be able to read that there needs to be a lot of things that need to be addressed at these institutions to make sure our youth are safe. And that has to do with letting families know, like, your child was secluded, your child was chemically restrained. That transparency.
0: Dybert says she plans to reintroduce the bill next session. High energy costs are a fact of life in remote rural Alaska with few easy answers. But a brother and sister team from Bethel who recently won top honors at an innovation competition hosted by the University of Alaska Fairbanks are committed to being part of the solution. Here's a report. Fraternal twins Drini and Viosa Palumbi have more in common than the same birthday. So far, their education and career paths have followed side by side. The brother and sister graduated from high school with college credit gained through the ANSEP program and are currently studying mechanical engineering at the University of Alaska Anchorage. The Palumbi twins are busy advancing a prototype of a device that attaches to home boilers and aims to reduce heating costs in cold weather climates.
3: Essentially, it takes heat that would have been wasted by the boiler and just repurposes it to heat incoming water.
0: Their Arctic Heat Recovery System design earned the top prize and $21,000 at the Alaska Innovation Competition hosted by the University of Alaska Fairbanks. The same day, the pair celebrated their 20th birthday.
4: Honestly, it was such a whirlwind of emotions because during the finals of that competition, we still had finals for our semester course. And, you know, we're taking rigorous engineering courses, so stresses were high. It was a lot of good news that day.
0: This summer, the Palumbis are both in Washington, D.C., interning with a wildlife conservation nonprofit. In their off hours, they're plugging away at their prototype.
3: On my table right in front of me, we have a couple thermocouples and sensors. We're in two separate apartments, but we take turns whose room carries all the junk.
0: Drini says the heat recovery concept is nothing new, but that it's so far been focused on large-scale commercial applications.
3: I guess a lot of people just don't see a profit margin in developing it for Alaskan citizens, like residents, to use, but we're not really in it for the profit. We're in it because it's clean, it saves oil, it saves money, it saves pollutants from entering the atmosphere. It's just, hopefully it'll be good all around.
0: Friends and family in Bethel, where fuel prices have recently spiked due to the war in Iran, are eager to be the first to test the device. The Palumbis say it has the potential to save homeowners thousands of dollars per year. They say the money they earned at this year's Arctic Innovation Competition is going directly into making the heat recovery system a reality. The second-generation Albanian Americans credit their mother for pushing them to apply together for the competition. Viosa says the parallel paths her and her brother have taken come down to family ties.
4: Within Albanian culture, one of the core values is being like very family oriented. So I guess that's always been why we've been like gravitated towards doing the same things, because we've always been close.
0: Both say they could end up specializing in different engineering fields down the road, but for now, they say they're enjoying being a team as long as they can. This is KYUK News. I'm Evan Erickson. Koyana for listening. Please share your news tips, comments, or suggestions. You can email us at news@kyuk.org or message us on Facebook. 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

0: Good evening, Jingwaya Gaugua. Today is Wednesday, June 24th, 2026. Let's take a look at KYUK's weather for Bethel and the Kuskokwim Delta tonight. Showers likely and possibly thunderstorms before 10 p.m., then scattered showers and thunderstorms between 10 p.m. and 1 a.m., then isolated showers after 1 a.m., mostly cloudy with a low around 51, light south wind increasing to 15 miles per hour in the evening. Tomorrow, isolated showers before 10 a.m., cloudy with a high near 69, southwest wind 10 to 15 miles per hour. For the lower Kuskokwim Valley tonight, scattered showers and thunderstorms, mostly cloudy with a low around 49, southeast wind around 10 miles per hour. Tomorrow, isolated showers before 7 a.m., then isolated showers and thunderstorms after 1 p.m., partly sunny with a high near 69, southwest wind 5 to 10 miles per hour. For Anchorage tonight, partly cloudy with a low around 51, south wind around 5 miles per hour, and tomorrow mostly sunny with a high near 66, west wind around 5 miles per hour. And for the Bethel tides, a high tide of 3 feet at 2:30 p.m. and a low tide of 1 foot at 10:15 p.m. Sunrise time this morning was at 5:10 a.m. Sunset time will be at 12:28 a.m. For listening to KYUK 640 a.m.
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0: Good evening, Tungayagawa. Today is Wednesday, June 24th, 2026. Let's take a look at KYUK's Tundra Drums announcements. State Senate candidate Rick Rabb is hosting a town hall campaign event at the VFW Hall in Bethel tonight from 6 p.m. to 8 p.m. Refreshments will be provided and all are invited to attend. Join Teens Acting Against Violence and partners for 2026's Community Pride Celebration. Festivities include a community hangout, crafts, Pride March, and Pride Dance Party this Friday, June 26th at the Cultural Center from 4 to 9 p.m. If you have any other Tuna Drums messages, please email your announcements to radio@kyuk.org or call 543-3131. 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
3: Hi, I'm Leanne Hansen. 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Whether we're following Mexican guest workers now employed in Louisiana's seafood industry or reporting from Boston to Baghdad on events that are changing the world. Daniel Shore is there, too, with his long view, and Will Shortz is always there with a mind-boggling puzzle. 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
1: Wani huayuchtsun litnaurun apriarak. Guyana litnauschut kakluta juchtsun apriaranek.

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0: This is All Things Considered from NPR News. I'm Juana Summers.
1: And I'm Scott Detrow. One of the biggest winners of yesterday's New York primaries wasn't even on the ballot. New York Mayor Zoran Mamdani, Democratic Socialist, endorsed candidates in a trio of competitive House races, and all three won. Here to talk through the results is NPR political reporter Elena Moore. Hey, Elena.
2: Hey, Scott.
1: So what did last night tell us about the strength of Mamdani's movement?
2: That it's getting stronger. We already knew Mamdani's message had a foothold in New York. Now it could soon have one in Congress, given that all his candidates won in safe blue seats. Mamdani endorsed three people, Claire Valdez, Brad Lander, and Daria Lisa Avila Chevalier. These were all leftist candidates who ran on some of the same issues that helped propel Mamdani to office. They were unafraid to criticize Israel or even some establishment Democrats, and they also pushed for ambitious economic policies, a platform that seemed to resonate with voters.
1: And a lot of conversation today about how voters in New York might be different than the voters throughout the rest of the country. So what are you thinking about whether there's a lesson in all of this for Democrats nationally?
2: Well, I mean, look, in 2024, we saw Democrats really struggle to engage with some of their core voters, like young people and people of color. And that wasn't the case for Mamdani. So his success in New York could prove helpful as Democrats tried to regain support with these groups. That said, I think national Democrats are also well aware that this New York blueprint might not work everywhere.
1: Why is that?
2: Well, Valdez and Avila Chevalier both belong to the Democratic Socialists of America. They shouted out the DSA in their remarks yesterday, as did the mayor, by the way. And that's something that might give some Democrats heartburn. I talked to Basil Schmeichel about that. He's the former executive director of the New York State Democratic Party. He argues that many of the issues DSA candidates talk about resonate with voters, but the label could hurt Democrats. Here was his advice.
3: If they stick to a larger conversation around economic populism, I think they'll have more success. But if they focus a lot of the attention on the DSA itself, it'll just be a proxy for being a Democrat.
2: And, of course, we already are seeing Republicans paint these candidates as extreme. That's rhetoric that's really sure to continue as we get closer to November.
1: I talked to Mayor Mamdani elsewhere in the show, and he talked about how the issues that these candidates ran on really resonated with voters. Walk me through some of those issues.
2: Yeah, well, throughout this primary season, we've seen real divides in safe blue districts over Israel, and New York City was no exception. And in some races, it was the issue, Scott. Take New York's 10th district, where Brad Lander beat sitting Democrat Dan Goldman. Both these men are Jewish, and for the most part, policy-wise, they agree on a lot. But Lander took a more critical stance on Israel, calling the war in Gaza a genocide, which Israel denies. And Lander also advocated for an end to U.S. military aid to Israel. Goldman was not as forceful, and for a lot of voters, I think that set Lander apart.
1: One more race to talk about outside of the city. There was a toss-up district in the Hudson Valley. What happened there?
2: Yeah, well, we're talking about New York's 17th district. It's held by GOP Congressman Mike Lawler, and it's one of these rare districts that both reelected a Republican and voted for Kamala Harris in 2024. Lawler will face off against Kate Conley this fall. She's an Army combat veteran who was one of five Democrats competing to take on the sitting Republican. And because there are so few competitive districts nationwide, this race really has huge stakes for both parties. Democrats see flipping the seat as key to regaining the House, and for Republicans, Scott, if they want to keep their majority, it's a must-win.
1: That is NPR political reporter Elena Moore. Thank you so much.
2: Thanks, Scott.
0: For a lot of people, the World Cup and soccer at large is more than a sport. It's an escape from the realities of war and conflict. NPR's Jasmine Garst recently spent time with Palestino Soccer Academy. That's a Palestinian-American youth league in New Jersey, where players have been dreaming big and processing difficult emotions on the field.
4: It is a sweltering Saturday evening in Passaic County, New Jersey, and a team of about 60 kids is training on the field, flushed and dripping sweat. And once in a while, one of them will run out to the sidelines to take a breather and talk to me. Like so many kids around the world, these have big soccer dreams.
5: I don't care about girls. I don't care about nothing. All I care about is God and soccer.
4: That's young Tame Nadine, originally from Qatar.
5: I'm telling you, without soccer, the world has no meaning. Without soccer in life, there's nothing, you know. If I didn't play soccer, I would be nothing.
4: It's a heavy sentiment coming from a 13-year-old, but in the Arab world, soccer, or Kurat al-Qadam, is a way of life, a passion. And while this club serves kids from every background, the team is built around the nearby Palestinian-American community. Coach Omar Abdulaziz says the club, which began some 3 years ago, was started as a way to teach about Palestinian culture and address the impact the conflict in Gaza was having on some of the kids. He knows how it feels. He himself moved from the West Bank to Puerto Rico as a teenager in the 1980s.
6: Y los niños, muchas veces escuchamos que los niños se habían frustrado.
4: We could hear the kids' frustrations. They were emotionally unwell, says Abdulaziz. He says he never forgot how growing up in the West Bank, soccer was a reprieve from the constant violence that surrounded him. Soccer to us is a moment to disconnect, a moment of tranquility, a moment to detach from the suffering of reality. The Palestinian national soccer team didn't qualify for the 2026 World Cup. In Gaza, training and playing has been made impossible. According to Palestinian officials, 90% of the sports infrastructure in Gaza has been destroyed, and hundreds of athletes have been killed by Israeli attacks.
7: With it right now?
4: Back on the field in New Jersey, the boys cannot stop talking about the World Cup. And the star players who are going to be right in their backyard, just 15 minutes away from here. And one name that keeps coming up is Spanish forward Lamine Yamal, the 18-year-old who is already being hailed as, well, how about I let one of the boys explain?
8: When he gets on the pitch, he forgets about everything and just he's focused on the game, on the players, on how they play.
4: It's not just Yamal's sportsmanship that these kids admire. Yamal, the child of immigrants to Spain, recently took a vocal stance on anti-Muslim chants at Spanish soccer games. And when his club, FC Barcelona, won the championship recently, he waved a Palestinian flag during the celebratory parade. The video went viral, and photos of that moment live on as wallpaper on many of the boys' iPhones. Obaida, who was born and raised in the West Bank and moved to New Jersey a few years ago, says Yamal raising that flag meant a lot to him.
8: I thought it was very special for the people that are going through the worst right now.
4: Obaida says he himself may become a lawyer when he grows up, but he would really like to go pro soccer. These days, more than anything, soccer is a great way to deal with bad days. And with violence still taking place in Gaza, despite an official ceasefire, there have been some really bad days.
8: There's multiple days, I can't lie. Months, year. It's been on for, 3 years now? And it's always on my mind, like, every day. There was this one day.
4: He picks up the grass and trails off. Eventually, he tells me five of his close family friends were killed in an Israeli airstrike. There was no soccer practice scheduled that day, but he needed to ball. B-A-L-L. And also B-A-W-L.
8: Yeah. You can ball in the pitch, and you can ball at home, I guess.
4: So he called some of his teammates up.
8: And we just came here and balled out. We just kept playing and playing for hours straight.
4: They played late into the evening. Jasmine Garst, NPR News, New Jersey.
9: This story was reported with the help of Anas Baba in Gaza.
1: High gas prices due to the Iran war are making summer travel more expensive, even for people traveling on rubber rafts. From the Grand Canyon, Chris Clements with member station KNAU reports.
10: 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It's rumbling down to the Grand Canyon launch point at Lee's Ferry. Ezra general manager Dennis Smolt.
11: We really don't have the luxury of being reactive in the moment and increasing costs when our costs go up.
10: That's because Ezra sells trips years in advance and can't raise prices now that gas here is now about $1.20 higher than the same time last year.
11: We can't change that, so we just have to absorb it.
10: Flights, groceries, and gas are all more expensive. Ezra's higher costs include more expensive liability insurance and the food they pack into coolers for clients.
12: We've had to implement gas surcharges for our shuttles.
10: Scott Davis is co-owner of Seba Adventures, which rents boats out for private trips on the Colorado. We spoke in May.
12: Diesel is up to $6 a gallon. You know, our prices are based on $4 a gallon. And our trucks are big trucks that are not known for gas mileage. Good gas mileage.
10: Seba is passing these costs on to clients as an additional charge, which Davis says he wishes he didn't have to do. His company will adapt, he says. But
12: the reason for it just disturbs me to no end.
10: People who have their own boats are feeling the pressure too. Flagstaff resident Harlan Tanney is headed to a reservoir about 70 miles from town.
13: The cost of the trip is the gas it takes to get there. So, you know, when the cost or the increase of gas goes up exponentially like it has been, that factors in pretty heavily.
10: Analysts say even if the war ends, high gas prices aren't likely to come down anytime soon. For NPR News, I'm Chris Clements.

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1: 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I'm Scott Detrow.
2: And I'm Juana Summers. Surfside, Florida lit a torch overnight in remembrance of the 98 people killed when a beachfront condominium collapsed 5 years ago. It was one of the largest structural failures in U.S. history and has left a mark on South Florida. NPR's Debbie Elliott reports.
3: The emergency calls came in just after 1 a.m. on June 24th, 2021. Officers arrived in the darkness to find two-thirds of a condominium complex in a heap of rubble, with people in the remaining units stranded, screaming from their balconies.
4: Captain, the Champlain Towers, the building, it collapsed. This is huge.
3: It was the highest level mass casualty event ever in Miami-Dade County. Mayor Daniela Levine Cava, who helped run the government response, says it was surreal.
5: Arriving on the scene and surveying it is when you get that gut punch. Beyond belief, they call it pancaking, where the layers of the floors were all compressed and you could still see them.
3: Resources were called in from all around South Florida to help cordon off the site, get ambulances in place, and rescue survivors. Miami-Dade Fire Chief Ray Jadala, who was assistant chief for operations at the time, recalls seeing an image of the collapse shared by an officer on the scene.
6: The first picture just about, you know, made my heart sink, and I knew the severity, and I knew the time that we were going to be spending there looking for people.
3: One of the first calls Jadala made was to Brandon Webb, who runs Florida Task Force One, the department's elite urban search and rescue team. Webb says when he arrived, first responders were trying to reach the people still stranded in the part of the building that didn't cave in.
7: There were ladder trucks picking people off the balconies. They were bringing injured victims on backboards down from the pile.
3: The part of Champlain Tower South that was still standing was in danger of a second collapse, Webb says, making the search and rescue operation risky. Florida Task Force One is often deployed to disasters around the world, but Webb says this catastrophe at home hit hard.
7: At Surfside, it was different for the responders because we got a list of people that we were looking for. We're probably sleeping, what color their carpet was, and that made it very personal, not to mention that everyone that was out there knew somebody that knew somebody in the buildings. They were looking basically for people that had become known to them, and I think that was particularly traumatic for them.
6: When it happens in your own backyard, it is a very different set of circumstances. It's your hometown, it's your family. It takes a toll on you mentally, physically, emotionally.
3: Jadala says some 2,200 responders worked the site for nearly a month, sleeping in nearby tents, trailers, and a cruise ship offshore. He says many officers decided to retire soon after. He lost 17 pounds in less than a month. One of his tasks was briefing family members every day, twice a day, in tense meetings that could last up to 3 hours.
6: You're talking about thousands of people who are emotional, who are yelling, who are frustrated because, you know, they want answers.
3: Jadala says he was up against mistrust and misinformation and had even received death threats. Early on, he made the decision to take family members to see responders sifting through the rubble.
6: And then and only then, I think a lot of them actually understood the magnitude of what we were dealing with.
3: Even 5 years later, the toll from the tragedy is very real, says Mayor Levine Cava. One of the hardest moments, she says, was shifting from looking for survivors into the recovery of those who perished.
5: People didn't think we'd done enough to search through the debris. Family members couldn't accept that they couldn't find more of their loved ones.
3: 28-year-old Martin Langesfeld is among those who lost loved ones in the Surfside collapse. His big sister, Nikki, and her husband, Louis Sadovnik, newlyweds who had lived in the beachfront condo for only a few months.
8: It's hard to think of just at 26 years old, which is younger than what I am now. Her life was taken where it was her dream home. You know, she was an extreme animal lover, very athletic, just happy overall. Always would light up the room, and it's very hard to try to grasp the memories that we once had.
3: Langesfeld says he's learned to live with the pain, in part by fighting for justice, just like he thinks Nikki, a lawyer, would have done.
8: Losing them in a way like this, that wasn't a regular life trajectory or accident. This was very preventable. 98 people were killed in a building collapse. That doesn't just happen.
3: In technical findings released this week, federal investigators say the problem started about 3 weeks before the collapse when connections between garage columns and the pool deck failed. The report finds the condo's structure wasn't strong enough to handle the shifting load because of flaws in the original design and construction of the 40-year-old building. A year after the collapse, some 30 defendants were involved in a complex $1.2 billion civil settlement. Langesfeld says that's not enough.
8: No one's been arrested. How many more lives will it take for accountability?
9: No accountability, no blaming one person or one entity or one group is going to bring anybody back. My name's Neil Handler. My son was one of the survivors from the Champlain Towers collapse. He's a junior at Barry University, and he's playing baseball, and he's a pitcher.
3: Jonah Handler was 15 years old at the time and was one of only three survivors rescued from the rubble of the collapsed tower. Jonah's mother, Stacy Dawn Fang, didn't make it.
9: It was a really terrible day for us. But I want him to remember the good stuff that he had with her. I want him to be able to think back on her with good memories, not the ones of him laying in the pile with her next to him.
3: It's been a long recovery for Jonah, who suffered back injuries and PTSD. His dad says Jonah doesn't like to give interviews or talk about what he's been through. It was so bad, Handler says, that the rumble of Florida thunderstorms reminded Jonah of the collapse, and he was afraid to be inside. He found some relief after neurofeedback treatment. Neil Handler's life has taken a new turn. He left his business selling luxury cars, and he and Jonah started a nonprofit that helps victims and first responders recover from PTSD.
9: It was really about taking care of my son. You know, his PTSD was through the roof. It was something that you, as a parent, I never felt so powerless in my life.
3: Handler says he and his son will not be attending 5-year anniversary observances. He says they have worked hard to help Jonah stay focused on his future, not on the trauma he survived.
9: Life has gone on, you know. I see a lot of people stuck in the morbid reflection of that day, and I refuse to let my son or myself go down that road or stay stuck there.
3: But people touched by the Surfside collapse are grieving in different ways as they reflect on what was lost before dawn on June 24th, 2021. Debbie Elliott, NPR News, Surfside, Florida.
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1: Fertilizer prices have started to drop with the prospect of a peace deal between the U.S. and Iran, but struggling American farmers may not see relief for months.
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0: It's All Things Considered from NPR News. I'm Scott Detrow. Two powerful earthquakes have struck central Venezuela, hitting within a minute of each other. There are early reports of widespread damage and collapsed buildings in the capital city of Caracas. We'll talk to a reporter on the scene. That story ahead after this newscast.
1: Live from NPR News in Culver City, California, I'm Duane Brown. President Trump criticized Republicans in the Senate today for voting with Democrats to block his war in Iran. The symbolic vote yesterday has escalated a feud in his own party to focus more on election year affordability issues. Trump told senators he won't sign bipartisan legislation that was scheduled today to reform the housing market unless Congress passes a separate bill to require proof of citizenship for the upcoming November elections.
2: I said I'm not signing the housing bill. I want to see what happens. We said, look, the housing bill is housing. I made billions of dollars with housing. I know housing better than anybody, maybe anywhere. It's all about the interest rate. Lower the interest rates, you can have all the housing you want. But you have to understand, I don't want to hurt people that own houses, too.
1: The delay could impact aspiring homeowners at a time when many Americans are burdened by the cost of housing and rising inflation. More than 4,600 National Guard troops are stationed in Washington, D.C., ahead of the nation's 250th birthday. They were sent by governors from almost two dozen states, including some Democrats. Here's NPR's Kat Lonsdorf.
3: The additional Guard members are part of a, quote, summer surge in law enforcement announced by federal officials last month. President Trump deployed the National Guard to D.C. back in August of last year as part of an initiative to fight crime, although the Guard have no arresting power. Several hundred are from D.C., with at least 20 states sending troops as well, most with Republican governors, with Georgia, Mississippi, and South Carolina each sending more than 500. But in recent weeks, Democratic governors have also sent troops to the city, including Michigan, North Carolina, and Kentucky. The Guard are largely patrolling residential neighborhoods and federal property at a cost of more than $2.7 million per day. Kat Lonsdorf, NPR News, Washington.
1: This is NPR. In Utah, county commissioners have voted to clear the way for a massive data center this spring from Utah Public Radio. Brock Marchant reports.
4: Box Elder County Commissioners Boyd Bingham and Lee Perry were among those who voted last month to let a state agency create the Stratus Project area. This would give up the county's local land use control over the planned 20,000-acre data center campus, and both conceded defeat to challengers in the Republican primary. Brigham City resident Brandon Black says the Stratus Project pushed him not to vote for either commissioner.
5: I was pretty disappointed with the incumbents.
4: The planned data center campus has left many in the county and state worried about how much water it will use and how it will impact the environment. For NPR News, I'm Brock Marchant in Farmington, Utah.
1: Well, after years of growing calls to pay Olympic athletes prize money, the International Olympic Committee announced a new $100 million fund for athletes. The $10,000 cash grants will be the first open to nearly 2,900 athletes who competed in the recent Winter Games in Milan. Olympians from the upcoming 2028 Summer Games here in Los Angeles will also be eligible to apply for the IOC grant money when the Olympic Games return to L.A. On Wall Street, stocks finished mixed today. The tech-heavy NASDAQ lost 110 points as many of the AI companies weighed the market lower. This is NPR.

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1: From NPR News, this is All Things Considered. I'm Juana Summers.
2: And I'm Scott Detrow. Venezuela has been hit by one of the strongest earthquakes in its recorded history. Two powerful quakes, measuring magnitudes 7.2 and 7.5, struck the capital city just 39 seconds apart on Wednesday evening, causing buildings to collapse and damaging critical infrastructure. Emergency crews are assessing the scale of the devastation. Authorities have yet to release an estimate on the number of people killed or injured. A few minutes ago, I spoke to journalist Maria Grafferal in Caracas. Maria, what were you seeing? What were you feeling when the earthquake struck?
3: Well, when the earthquake started, I was in my house and it was like super hard. It was, I mean, before I had not experienced something like that. You could see how the walls were moving and everything was moving around too. So we, as far as we could, we got out of the apartment and we went to a square. And there were a lot of people in there. People were screaming because it was really, really, really hard. And it lasted like, I don't know, like about 30 seconds or more. Mm-hmm. Right now, there are no official reports about damages, about people who may have died. But, well, I imagine that we will have those reports soon.
2: Yeah. Yeah. In the meantime, tell me what you've seen yourself, what you're seeing around you in terms of damage.
3: Well, there are buildings, walls have fallen, and there are some buildings that they have no walls, but some others, they are completely on the floor. When you go into the buildings, there's water running on the floors because some pipes are broken or got broken. So that's what we have been seeing right now. We see people out in the streets. They are like in groups with their families, with the pets, cats, and well, they are basically waiting outside the buildings and outside their houses, and they are covered with some sweaters. They have some blankets too, mm-hmm. and they are just, you know, like trying to wait for something because they cannot really enter their houses in some of the areas of the city.
2: My understanding is that earthquakes of this magnitude are pretty rare in Venezuela, and there's a lot of concern that just a lot of the buildings would not have had the infrastructure, the code requirements to withstand an earthquake. Is that what people are worried about?
3: Yes, I mean, they're worried because we know that the government in the past hasn't done like a lot to help people in this type, in this context, no? So they're expecting like some agents or some officers from the government to visit the places to really check if the places are safe so they can go back to their houses, to their homes. But we don't know if that's going to happen. There are reports of people, I mean, you can see on the WhatsApp groups like, hey, this is the name of my brother, this is the name of my sister who was in the building that collapsed. Can you please try to help me find this person? And so far we haven't seen like this groups of civil protection, for example, that help people in these natural disaster contexts. Mm-hmm. We haven't seen them yet, but I imagine that at some point they will go and visit places to see if they can actually help people get out of the places where they're stuck or something like that.
2: Mm-hmm. That's journalist Maria Grafferal joining us from Caracas. Thank you so much and stay safe.
3: Thank you to you.
1: Congress passed a law to bring the cost of housing down. President Trump was supposed to sign it today on Capitol Hill, but then he canceled it at the very last minute and had a heated meeting with Senate Republicans. NPR congressional reporter Eric McDaniel was outside of the room, and he joins us now from the Capitol. Hey.
4: Hey, Juana.
1: This sounds like quite the work day for you. What's it like up there on the Hill?
4: It was super weird. It's been weird all day. Congressional Republicans have tried to focus on the cost of living throughout this Congress. This signing was a chance to do that. They had the whole area set up. There were flags. There was a stage. There was a podium with the presidential seal. And then it was all quickly taken down after the president canceled.
1: Why did he back out?
4: Well, he's been throwing up lots of hurdles for Republicans, particularly Senate Republicans. He wants them to pass his election security legislation. It's called the Save America Act. That would take roughly 60 votes, or exactly 60 votes, and there are only 53 Republicans in the Senate. And the Senate Republican leader, John Thune, has said the Senate is bound by arithmetic. So, out of frustration that this can't pass, the president backed out of the signing. And he's also blocking the renewal of a key spy law and holding up the confirmation of his pick for Director of National Intelligence. So even before his appearance at this lunch with Senate Republicans this afternoon, things were pretty tense.
1: What can you tell us about what happened inside that lunch?
4: Well, part of the focus appeared to be a resolution that Congress passed yesterday. It instructs the president to remove the U.S. military from the war with Iran. It's not legally binding, but given that Congress has the power to regulate military conflict and the president has refused to get congressional approval for the war, it was still a huge deal. Senator Bill Cassidy said the president asked in this meeting why anyone would vote for a War Powers Act resolution. Cassidy says he replied that Congress hasn't been briefed, that there are questions about what has been achieved, that the war isn't going as well as the administration has claimed.
5: At which point, I think the president said something negative about me. I perceived it as attempting to bully me from asking a question that I think the American people need to know. And I'm not going to be bullied when I feel like I'm asking a question the American people need to know. And so at that point, it began to escalate.
4: It began to escalate. Trump was later asked by reporters about the War Powers vote, and he again pushed for Republicans to pass his election security law, the Save America Act. Some background, Bill Cassidy, a Republican senator from Louisiana, voted to impeach Trump after his supporters disrupted the peaceful transfer of power at the Capitol insurrection back on January 6, 2021. This year, Trump backed a successful primary challenge against Cassidy, and since then, Cassidy's been a bit of a free agent.
1: Okay, so things seem quite tense on the Senate side. What about with House Republicans? Things going better there?
4: Well, they had to call off some votes this afternoon because House Republicans, upset over the fate of the election security bill, the Save America Act, refused to allow even Republican party line bills to come up for a vote. But that was more about being in solidarity with the president, even if it means frustrating some other members of GOP leadership and rank-and-file lawmakers.
1: So where does this leave that housing legislation that Congress passed?
4: There are a couple different options. One is that President Trump just decides to sign it. He gets over his concerns, stuff gets unstuck in Congress ahead of the midterms, and things move forward. Or the president doesn't sign it after Congress sends it over, and it becomes law automatically after 10-ish days it goes without a signature. Or maybe he could decide to veto it. I mean, it passed with huge bipartisan majorities initially, but he could still decide that he wants to use it as leverage. He didn't respond to shouted questions from reporters today about his plans.
1: NPR's Eric McDaniel at the Capitol. Thank you.
4: Thank you, Juana.
2: The World Cup has brought all sorts of fun characters to the U.S. Of course, there's the Scots and their so thirsty tartan army. On tomorrow's show, we will hear what is fueling Norway's players. 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
1: After conservative activist Charlie Kirk was killed last September, people took to social media to express their thoughts, and some of those posts were less than sympathetic. Pro-Trump influencers, Republican lawmakers, even Vice President J.D. Vance pressured employers to fire people who wrote negative things about Kirk. Now, some of the people who lost their jobs are settling lawsuits and getting six-figure payouts. NPR's Wo Jing-Nan has some of their stories.
2: To this day, biologist Brittany Brown has no idea who got her fired.
3: I have theories. I don't know that any of them are particularly helpful.
2: After Kirk was shot, Brown reposted a satirical account on Instagram that pretends to be a whale. It said that whales cared exactly as much about Kirk being shot as, quote, Charlie Kirk cared about children being shot in the classrooms, which is to say, not at all, end quote.
3: My profile was private. I only had my 3,000 followers, which is not a lot in the grand scheme of things.
2: Instagram stories are set to automatically delete after 24 hours. But days after her post, right-wing influencer account Lips of TikTok shared a screenshot of the post on X. The account highlighted Brown's workplace and called for her firing. A day later, Brown was terminated by the Florida Fish and Wildlife Conservation Commission, where she had worked for about 7 years. Brown sued and asked for her job back. The agency claimed that her post had disrupted its operations. Here's Brown's attorney, Carrie McNamara, recalling the agency's claims.
4: They're having hundreds of complaints. It's undermining our authority. And that they said, supposedly, that they had documented and evidence that would back this up.
2: But the agency failed to provide evidence and did not correct its claim, leading to a sanction by the court. Brown got a $485,000 settlement. Brown's case is among a handful of large settlements awarded to people fired for posts about Kirk's death. All involve public employees who have stronger First Amendment protections than workers in the private sector. That said, they're still dealing with the aftermath of their terminations to different degrees. Maria Rutenberg had been a public defender for the state of Iowa for 15 years when she lost her job for posting about Kirk.
5: I was 55 years old. I thought my career was over. I was looking for jobs.
2: She was able to get her job back through an administrative appeal, then sued in federal court and settled with the state for $125,000. However, she no longer discusses politics on social media.
5: And I felt targeted. I felt hated. Just from a personal standpoint, it was nothing I want to experience again.
2: Brown, the biologist, feels vindicated by her settlement. Still, she wishes she could have gotten her job back.
3: I know that sounds insane, but I loved what I did. And if we couldn't have that, then I at least wanted to send the message that you can't get away with stuff like this.
2: She has started speaking about politics on social media again now that her lawsuit has been settled.
3: I may never know who is responsible, but I want them to know that they lost. I won. I can speak out now, and you didn't shut me up forever.
2: More cases are making their way through the courts. Wo Jing-Nan, NPR News.

0: 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I'm Scott Detrow.
1: And I'm Juana Summers. Another high-ranking military official is expected to leave the Pentagon. NPR has learned that General Chris Donahue will shortly announce his retirement. That's according to two U.S. officials who are not authorized to speak publicly. The news was first reported by The Atlantic. Donahue oversaw U.S. Army operations across Europe and Africa, and he was the last American soldier to depart Afghanistan after the chaotic withdrawal of U.S. forces under the Biden administration. NPR Pentagon correspondent Tom Bowman is here to tell us more. Hey there.
2: Hey, Juana.
1: So, Tom, just for starters, what do we know about General Donahue?
2: Well, he's known as CD, very accomplished, West Point grad, a lot of combat time in Iraq, Afghanistan, Syria. 5 Bronze Stars, including 2 for Valor. He was a member of the secretive and highly trained Delta Force, also commanded the 82nd Airborne Division, ran the Army's Infantry School, and while in Europe, he worked with Ukrainian military leaders. So, impressive resume. One former Army officer told me he's the best we have. Now, he was only in his top Army job in Europe for a year and a half. Defense Secretary Hegseth downgraded that job from a 4-star job to a 3-star, part of the Pentagon's effort to reduce the number of senior officers. So he was a 4-star with nowhere to go. The Pentagon did the same, by the way, with the top Air Force job in Europe, dropped it to a 3-star command.
1: I heard you say that he had nowhere to go as a 4-star. I mean, he has such a stellar record, so why not?
2: Well, no one I talk with seems to know exactly why. They have some theories. He was, of course, the last soldier out of Afghanistan, ran that security effort at the Kabul airport where 13 service members were killed by a suicide bomber. The Pentagon is now doing an investigation of what it calls, quote, disastrous and embarrassing withdrawal, and has promised accountability. So could he be faulted in some way in that pending report? There was an expectation, Juana, he would leave Europe and become the head of the Army Transformation Command, or maybe even Army Chief of Staff, the top job. Army Chief of Staff General Randy George was fired by Hegseth in April with no explanation. Hegseth put in his former military aide, General Chris LaNeve, as the acting chief of staff, but his resume somewhat pales in comparison to Donahue's. Some tell me Hegseth wants his own people, a loyalist in the job. And finally, Donahue was asked 3 years ago by reporter Kevin Barron if he thought the Army was woke, which of course is now one of Hegseth's chief complaints. Donahue called charges of wokeism, quote, BS, adding, I don't see it, and candidly, no one really cares about it. So was Hegseth aware of that? Was it a factor? Again, no reason given by the Pentagon about why Donahue didn't get another job or really why any of the top people were removed by Hegseth over the last year and a half, including the second black chairman of the Joint Chiefs of Staff and the first woman to run the Navy. Again, no explanation.
1: Okay. And then you've also been looking into officers who were scratched from promotions lists, and you've uncovered a troubling pattern that's

0: emerging. What can you tell us?
1: Well, about 60% are female and black officers who were withdrawn by Secretary Hegseth from promotion lists put forward by the services, 24 in all. Highly unusual once these names go forward. Now lawmakers just added language to the defense bill requiring written justification before promotions can be delayed or withheld.
0: NPR Pentagon correspondent Tom Bowman, thank you.
1: You're welcome.
2: Toy Story 5 is playing in theaters across the country. The movie's plot features a battle between toys and technology.
3: Bonnie, there's a package for you.
4: Oh, thank you, thank you.
5: Hi there, I'm Lilypad. Let's play.
6: Extinction, not again.
2: The Lilypad is a tablet that has taken over kids' playtime.
7: Bonnie, screen time's over now.
4: Okay.
2: The plot is likely to resonate with parents who see the pull of screens on their kids, especially now that the school year is over. As NPR's Ritu Chatterjee reports, research shows that screen time goes way up during the summer.
8: There are several studies that have looked at screen use by kids during the summer. The most recent one comes from a tech company called Aura, which has a parental control app. Psychologist Lauren Lee is with Aura. Lee and her colleagues analyzed data from nearly 30,000 devices for kids and confirmed that screen time does go up in the summer.
9: For kids 7 to 12, they are using and spending more time on their screens, about 30% more, which is equivalent to about 4 more hours per week compared to school time.
8: And 1 in 10 kids remains active on their device at midnight. Lee and her colleagues also looked into potential health impacts of excessive screen time.
9: 1 in 3 children, ages 8 to 17, actually fall into low digital well-being range during the summer.
8: Meaning higher screen time is linked with poorer sleep and mental health. That is no surprise to Simmons Hansen, who began to notice the impact of screens on her kids during the pandemic.
10: When my kids were spending too much time on screens, it made them really grumpy and unpleasant to be around.
8: Hansen's a teacher and a mother of 3 kids between 8 and 13 years old. Her kids share an iPad and a Chromebook and coordinate with each other to use those devices when they're allowed to. She sets screen time rules for her kids, especially during the summer.
10: The screen time the kids get in our family is sometimes managed by quirky rules, like you can have screen time when it rains. And sometimes it's determined by it's a long day after soccer camp and everybody needs to cool off and I need to make dinner.
8: But setting screen time boundaries isn't enough, says Hansen.
10: For years and years, we have made a summer list. Sometimes it's big things on the list, like camps or vacations, trips to the beach.
8: And sometimes it's smaller things, like double ice cream day.
10: The kids put that on there because they really want to eat an ice cream in the afternoon and an ice cream after dinner, too.
8: Hansen's 11-year-old daughter, Sally Chappell, says she and her siblings stay busy during the summer.
11: It's either we're at the pool, we're at camps, or we're, like, running around outside, like, selling lemonade or, like, doing, like, small businesses.
8: Or helping a neighbor out.
11: I'm actually working on this job right now with my older brother, where we go over to our neighbor's house. I, like, help feed their cats, like, scoop the litter, and then he'll, like, water the plants and mow the lawn.
8: Keeping kids engaged with things they enjoy is key to reducing screen time, says pediatrician Dr. Jason Nagata, who researches children's online behaviors at the University of California, San Francisco.
12: Just trying to set limits on screens can be an uphill battle unless there is a fun alternative that you're going to replace that time with.
8: But having screen time rules is also important, he says, not just for kids, but for the whole family.
12: The American Academy of Pediatrics recommends implementing a family media plan, which is an individualized set of guidelines for your household, and that includes screen-free times, like at bedtime or mealtime.
8: And screen-free zones.
12: So I suggest keeping phones and screens outside of the bedroom and turning them completely off.
8: All of these measures, he says, can help cut back on screen time and boost kids' mental health over the summer. Ritu Chatterjee, NPR News.
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1: Hello, happy June from the UAF Kuskokwim campus in Bethel, Alaska. My name is Jessica Glore, and I am here to share some news and announcements from our campus. This week, we have a lot of announcements from the UAF Kuskokwim Consortium Library. Summer is now in full swing, and that means summer reading programming. Toddler time is still happening every Monday at 11 a.m., but we will try to meet at different parks around town when the weather permits us to. Monday, June 8 at the YK Fitness Center pool. Monday, June 15 at Pinky's Park. Monday, June 22 at Harbor Park. Monday, June 29 at Teen Center Park. The library will be partnering with Tundra Women's Coalition Teens Acting Against Violence to host a weekly June program for teens. These will be at the Teen Center, 519 Mission Drive, every Wednesday in June from 4 to 6 p.m. That's every Wednesday in June from 4 to 6 p.m. Wednesday, June 10 is a scavenger hunt day. Wednesday, June 17 is karaoke. Wednesday, June 24 is keychain making. Never fear, adults, we have some frequent programming for you too. Work on our mindfulness at beginning yoga for adults in the KUC gym, 201 Akiak Drive this summer. Thursday, June 4, 5:30 to 6:30 p.m. Thursday, June 18, 5:30 to 6:30 p.m. Thursday, June 25, 5:30 to 6:30. Not only are we doing weekly programs in June, but we have lots of one-off ones as well. June 6 from 1 to 3 is a planting program for kids with Julie McWilliams. Learn about the science of gardening and walk away with your own pot filled with potential. We are also doing an adult container gardening workshop with Julie McWilliams on Thursday, June 11 from 6 to 7:30 p.m. Join local experts to learn about starting or expanding your own gardening using lettuce, herbs, and more. All supplies will be provided. 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On June 13 at 4 p.m., join us for a conversation with Alaska mystery writer Dana Stabenow for a conversation about writing and her new book, The Harvey Girl. Dana Stabenow is an award-winning author best known for her gripping crime fiction, richly drawn characters, and bringing the rugged beauty and complex cultures of Alaska to life. With a career spanning decades and a dozen of books, she continues to captivate readers who crave smart, atmospheric storytelling. On June 19 is a pressed flower craft for all ages in the Cultural Center. Join for some fun and do a mixed media piece of art using flowers and plant life from 5:30 to 7 p.m. On June 20 is the midnight kayaking for adults starting at 10 p.m. Sign up starts on June 6. Reserve your spot by calling 907-543-4516. Bethel Book Club is on June 23rd at 1 p.m. on KYUK. Call in to talk about your summer reading journey. Join the Violence Prevention Coalition on June 26th for a family-friendly pride celebration that welcomes people of all ages to come together in support of LGBTQ+ identity, inclusion, and community. This joyful event will feature plenty of kid-friendly activities in a safe and welcoming environment. Families can celebrate diversity, connect with others, and enjoy a day filled with positivity, learning, and pride. Bethel Community Pride Celebration is 4 to 6 p.m. in the Cultural Center. Pride Community Dance is 6 to 9 p.m. in the Cultural Center. The Student Services Department has some information on upcoming courses this fall semester. Fall 2026 semester starts in August. Now is the time to apply for admissions and register for classes. The University of Alaska Fairbanks offers a variety of online degree programs that you can complete from your home. Degree programs include occupational endorsement certificates, minors, associates, bachelor's, graduate programs, and certificates. We are offering a variety of classes this fall, including subjects in math, writing, Yupik, and ethnobotany. Our fall Yupik classes include Yupik 130, Beginning Yupik Grammar, which is a class for students to learn basic grammatical concepts and literacy skills with consideration given to dialect differences. Prerequisites for this course are to either be a conversational speaker of Yupik or to have taken Yupik 103. We are also offering Yupik 208, Yupik Composition, in this course. Students receive extensive practice in Yupik orthography and participate in the evaluation of each other's writings. The prerequisite for this class is Yupik 109. Our third Yupik class we are offering is Yupik 250, Yupik Literature for Children, where students explore reading literature, children's literature in Yupik. Prerequisites include Yupik 208 or equivalent reading or writing skills. In ethnobotany, the study of the cultural use of plants, we are offering ethical wildcrafting and applied ethnobotany for the fall. We also help students register for distance courses and are offered on Zoom asynchronously, no meeting time. 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
1: Koyana koklit now vigni pinreling among Mikilngut, lit now to Yugna Luton. 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

0: Come on now, Billy. 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
0: Oh, yeah.
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0: Now, look here. 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Oh, yeah.

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Ilagaw skinani jugni lutin, kayagaw lutin su yuktun yuk to yuk akata, pukit me tenakagmi unakumi. 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

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I'll see you someday, baby, somewhere hanging around.

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Hi, I'm Leanne Hansen. We know that you can't be everywhere, but we can. 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

U.S. Mail because I was born in a South Georgia town on a Sunday morning. Now, Georgia just happens to occupy a place in the southeastern portion of the United States. Now, that's a fact, buddy, and you know it well. So I just call myself the U.S. Mail. M-A-L-E, son, that's me. Now, said all that, say all this. I've been a-watching the way you've been

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If you get lost while traveling in a storm, make your shelter by your snow machine and do not panic. 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
2: And then
1: he threw her on the railroad track.
2: And then
1: you hear a train started coming.
2: And then

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2: Hi, this is Norman Jaffe from Bethel Search and Rescue. 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
0: Oh, come on, yodel again.
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0: Live from NPR News in Washington, I'm Windsor Johnston. The Supreme Court has handed the Trump administration two major victories on immigration in a pair of closely watched cases. In one decision, the justices cleared the way to block asylum seekers from entering the United States before they can apply for protection. In another 6-3 decision, the court allowed the Trump administration to begin ending temporary protected status, or TPS, for thousands of migrants who've been living and working legally in the U.S. Beyond immigration, the Supreme Court ruled to overturn a jury verdict for a Missouri man who claimed the weed killer Roundup caused his cancer. NPR's Kerry Johnson reports the court's conservative majority says those state claims are preempted by federal pesticide law.
1: Justice Brett Kavanaugh delivered the 7-2 court ruling, which hands a victory to Monsanto and its new owner, Bayer. The company had been facing billions of dollars in claims over glyphosate, the key ingredient in its popular weed killer. The court majority says federal law overrides lawsuits in state courts over the company's alleged failure to warn about the product. Plaintiff lawyers say the Supreme Court's now given a shield to corporate America and slammed the courthouse doors on people sickened by pesticides. The Trump administration sided with Bayer in the case. Consumer advocates worry the ruling will shift power from states trying to protect residents when federal regulations fall short. Kerry Johnson, NPR News.
0: In another Supreme Court ruling, the justices struck down a gun law in Hawaii that required people to get permission from property owners before bringing firearms onto private land. The 6-3 ruling said the requirement placed an unconstitutional burden on the right to keep and bear arms. The Trump administration says it's sending assistance to Venezuela after a pair of powerful earthquakes struck the nation last night. NPR's Michelle Kellerman reports the United Nations is also gearing up a response.
2: Secretary of State Marco Rubio says he's spoken with Venezuela's interim president and says the country needs a lot of help digging through the rubble. The U.S. is sharing satellite imagery and sending rescue teams from Virginia and California.
3: Those are the acute, like, short-term needs over the next 48 to 72 hours, because in search and rescue, you're trying to get to people while you can still save their lives. They're buried under rubble.
2: The UN's top humanitarian official, Tom Fletcher, says his office is coordinating the deployment of teams from around the world. Even before the earthquakes, he writes, nearly 8 million people in Venezuela were in need of humanitarian support. Michelle Kellerman, NPR News, Washington.
0: Stocks are trading higher on Wall Street at this hour. The Dow is up 586 points. 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
4: You're listening to statewide news from Alaska Public Media. I'm Ava White. Governor Mike Dunleavy trimmed nearly $90 million from the state budget with line item vetoes before signing a series of appropriation bills Wednesday afternoon. Despite the vetoes, the budget bills leave in place many of legislators' top priorities. That includes nearly $150 million in funding for badly needed school maintenance and construction, enabled by higher-than-expected oil prices in the wake of the war with Iran. In fact, Dunleavy commended lawmakers' work in a news release, calling the school funding a targeted and responsible use of the war-driven windfall. Senator Bert Stedman, a Sitka Republican and an architect of the state's capital budget, says he had many one-on-one conversations with Dunleavy to underscore the importance of the school maintenance funding.
5: I appreciate the governor's recognition of the deferred maintenance needs across the state and trying to address it, because if they just get worse, they don't get better as the clock ticks.
4: The vetoes include $20 million in revenue sharing with local governments through the state's community assistance program, $6.4 million intended to help recruit child care workers, and $11 million to increase Medicaid reimbursement rates for caretakers, in line with the Department of Health-funded study last year. Dunleavy said the vetoes aim to promote long-term fiscal sustainability, though they amount to a small fraction of the state's budget. Most legislators are set to return to Juneau on July 1st for a floor session as a special legislative session continues on gas pipeline legislation. Representative Andy Josephson, an Anchorage Democrat who led the House's consideration of the state's operating budget, says lawmakers may not have a chance to override Dunleavy's vetoes. Even if they could muster up the three-quarter supermajority needed, Josephson says the timing of Dunleavy's vetoes means the constitutional clock on override votes might run out before legislators get back to the Capitol. The pregnant dead fin whale found attached to the bow of a cruise ship that arrived in Seward on Friday likely died from a vessel strike. That's after a preliminary necropsy on the whale found blunt force trauma to the jaw, spine, and ribs, consistent with vessel strikes, according to a statement from NOAA Fisheries. Biologists completed the examination over the weekend and announced their findings Tuesday afternoon. The official cause of death is pending further testing. The cruise ship involved in the incident, Ovation of the Seas, is operated by Royal Caribbean Group. In an emailed statement Wednesday, a company spokesperson wrote the cruise line is cooperating fully with NOAA and will partner with them following their final investigative findings. Fin whales are listed as endangered under the Endangered Species Act. This is Alaska Public Media.
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9: It's Morning Edition from NPR News. I'm Amy Martinez in Los Angeles, California.
10: And I'm Michelle Martin in Washington, D.C. Good morning. The Supreme Court gave the Trump administration the green light to begin mass deportations of people who have been living and working legally in the United States for years, in some cases even decades. By a 6-3 vote, the court's conservative majority ruled that the president has virtually unrestrained power to end the Temporary Protected Status Program, known as TPS. Here to guide us through this are NPR Legal Affairs correspondent Nina Toth and immigration policy correspondent Jimena Bustillo. Nina, I'm going to start with you. This is a tremendously important case. Set it up for us.
11: So Congress enacted the Temporary Protective Status Law in 1990 to allow fully vetted and eligible migrants to live and work legally in the United States if they cannot return safely to their home countries for a variety of reasons. The Department of Homeland Security designates which foreign countries qualify for TPS. Since the law's enactment, every president, Republican and Democrat, has embraced it, except President Trump. He, in contrast, is trying to end temporary protected status of hundreds of thousands of immigrants. In this case, it involves Haiti and a small group from Syria. And today, the Supreme Court, by a 6-3 vote, gave him the tools to basically abolish the TPS program in its entirety. There are already 13 countries up for abolition, so to speak, just a few more to go, and it gave him permission to do that. Writing for the court majority, Justice Sam Alito said that under the TPS law, the president has unreviewable authority to end the program without intervention from the courts. There was a second part of this, which was a constitutional challenge, because the Haitians said that they were being picked on, essentially, by the Trump administration based on race. And the court, again, didn't buy that argument. Justice Alito said, political discourse by prominent public figures is increasingly couched in terms that would have scandalized the public just a short time ago. And the statement cited by the Haitians here exemplify this development, but whatever one may think of the cited statements, they are insufficient to show that the termination of Haiti's TPS designation was based on the race of the Haitian people.
10: And what about the dissenters? I know that there were some. What did they say?
11: Well, as you might imagine, the dissent was very angry, and I've got many opinions here, and I'm just pulling this one up. Justice Kagan, writing for the three dissenters, said, the majority asserts that the Secretary's compliance with the TPS statute is in every respect unreviewable by the courts. But in fact, the statute allows judicial review of whether the Secretary adhered to the procedures that Congress mandated. Secondly, the majority claims to see no evidence that race played any role in the Haiti decision. But the evidence here, plain to see, is the president's statements, which the majority, and for that matter, his own lawyers, cannot even bear to repeat in court.
10: Some really sort of strong words on both sides here. Jimena, let's turn to you and ask about the consequences of this decision. As Nina pointed out, you know, hundreds of thousands of people have been able to live in the United States because of this program. So what do we expect the immediate consequences will be, and what about the longer-term consequences?
12: So being on TPS provides a protection from deportation, first, and second, it grants a work permit to people who have been who are coming from countries that have been specifically designated by the Homeland Security Secretary as facing war, natural disasters, political instability, or any other condition that might make it unsafe for them to return. Now, with the cancellation or termination of TPS designation, that essentially means people have to figure out if they are going to immediately return, if there is a way that they might be able to adjust their status if they haven't already through, you know, some sort of a green card process, or if they return and have to go back to wherever it is that they originated from. Now, for Haiti and Syria, we are talking about hundreds of thousands of people, specifically 6,000 people from Syria, 330,000 people from Haiti, and both countries.
10: Wait a minute, you're saying 330,000 people just from Haiti alone?
12: Yes.
10: That is the size of a mid-sized city.
12: Yes, and this has thrown all of those people into limbo. I mean, in total, we're talking about more people. About 1 million people just on TPS last year faced this termination risk. And with more designations kind of coming up for renewal this year, it is possible we continue to see this trend. I will note that the Homeland Security Department did renew one TPS designation last month for Lebanon, and so we'll have to keep an eye out on what that happens. But again, the ability for someone to be in the country and not be deported and be able to live, work, go to school legally in the U.S., like, that is at risk for all of these people.
10: Do we have a sense of how quickly their status could be changed?
12: It definitely depends on the designation and when it expires. So a lot of these terminations, they have very specific dates on when it's done. And it's almost like, you know, any other document that has an expiration date.
10: What are some of the other groups that are affected? This case specifically involved the people at issue here were from Haiti originally and from Syria originally. But what are some of the other parts of the world where people have been living under temporary protected status? I know Venezuela is one, but what are some of the others? And you said about over a million people overall who are living in the United States under this sort of status. What are some of the other countries that are affected by this?
12: Oh, right. So, Venezuela is one of them. Haiti, Syria, Afghanistan. Upcoming this year, we'll have potential renewals or terminations for Sudan, Ukraine, as well as El Salvador.
10: What were some of the other groups that weighed in on this, Jimena? What were some of the stories that they offered the court in the course of defending this?
12: There's been really broad input because, again, this is how someone could be legally working in the country, living and going to school. So there has been a lot of vested interest, particularly from business groups, chambers, like economic chambers, different sectors of the economy that have spoken out saying that if these groups are terminated, that directly affects their business and their employees. So labor unions have also put in a lot of statements to the court. After the ruling, there was a statement issued by Javier Palomerza, president of the U.S. Hispanic Business Council, and he said that this ruling also comes at a time when employers are already struggling to find and retain workers. You know, there is a lot of focus on retaining just anyone to work in areas like construction, for example, is one, or manufacturing, processing as well. And so this means that it could be harder for businesses to grow and plan and also compete. And, you know, these are workers who had a legal permission one day and then soon are might not have it.
10: Might not have it. Nina, could you please go back to the arguments in this case? I was struck by your recounting of the language in the opinions on both sides. They seemed in the typical language of the court, but very pointed and I would say very strong language. And I was curious if you could kind of go back to the arguments. Did you have a foreshadowing of this?
11: There was a moment in the argument where Justice Barrett said to the lawyer for the Haitians, there's no question that you have the right, you can't be discriminated on based on race. And he said yes, and then she put that same question to the Solicitor General representing the Trump administration. And he paused for a second. He said, yes, you can't discriminate based on race, but of course we didn't do that here. But that is, of course, in the face, and that's what Justice Alito was referring to in his opinion, of the kinds of language, for example, the president referring to Haiti as an S-hole country, and Justice Sotomayor in the oral argument used that exact expression, but there was sort of a cowering almost by the government, not wanting to embrace the language of the president, but to embrace his position.
10: The president also, people may remember, during the course of his campaign for his second term, made these false accusations about the Haitian people in a particular community that were quickly debunked, but were repeated often and became almost sort of part of the
11: right.
10: culture in a way. I mean, it became something that just immediately people kind of picked up on.
11: That Haitians were eating the pets of the people in Springfield.
10: Springfield, sort of. Okay. So, Nina, is this the only case involving immigration before the court?
11: No. There was another one today that at the moment we don't have time for, but it involved asylum and whether the Border Patrol can prevent people from putting a foot across the United States at the border of the United States at a specifically set up place so that they can claim asylum. And Justice Sotomayor read from the bench, which is rare, an impassioned dissent. And after that, I saw something I've never seen before. Justice Alito, the author of the majority opinion, said, well, if I'd known the dissent was going to speak from the bench, I would have had more to say myself. That is an indication of how sort of up in arms and at odds the members of this court are with each other.
10: That is NPR legal affairs correspondent Nina Totenberg and immigration policy correspondent Jimena Bustillo. Thank you both so much for talking to us on this consequential day.
12: Thank you.
11: Thank you.

0: Live from NPR News in Washington, I'm Louise Schiavone. The Supreme Court gave the Trump administration the green light to begin mass deportations of people who've been living and working legally in the United States for years. The court's conservative majority ruled that the president has virtually unrestrained power to end the temporary protected status program known as TPS. 17 countries have the designation. The vote was 6-3. By the same vote, the justices ruled that the government has the power to stop asylum seekers from physically entering the United States. The ruling stands in the way of those seeking U.S. protection from applying for asylum. Venezuela is responding to the effects of two powerful earthquakes. At least 164 people have died. The international airport was severely damaged and buildings collapsed. Reporter John Otis describes the scene from neighboring Colombia.
1: Their epicenter was west of Caracas, but that's a very densely populated area with some big industrial cities like Valencia and Barquisimeto. From photos and videos, the damage looks quite extensive. You can see huge clouds of dust rising into the sky over collapsed buildings and rescue workers pulling survivors out of the rubble on stretchers. People were ducking for cover under tables at restaurants and dashing out of their homes into the streets.
0: Reporter John Otis, the government has declared a state of emergency. The Dow up 477. This is NPR. The Commerce Department is reporting the U.S. economy expanded at an unexpected 2.1% annual pace in the first quarter of this year. Business investment surged amid a boom in the artificial intelligence sector. Flu vaccinations are again mandatory for service members after an influenza outbreak at Joint Base San Antonio Lackland. Texas Public Radio's David Martin Davies has more.
2: The number of flu cases reached 275 on Wednesday, according to San Antonio Congressman Joaquin Castro. The Defense Department says at least two people have been hospitalized. The death of one recruit is under investigation. It's not clear if it's connected to the outbreak. The outbreak comes 2 months after Defense Secretary Pete Hegseth called the mandatory flu shot absurd and made it optional for troops. In a statement, the Pentagon says the mandatory flu vaccine is back after granting exceptions to Hegseth's voluntary policy for the Army, Navy, Air Force, and the National Security Agency. For NPR News, I'm David Martin Davies in San Antonio.
0: A federal bribery probe into a migrant shelter contract in New York City has led to the arrest of a former aide to then New York Mayor Eric Adams. Frank Carone has pleaded not guilty. Three others were also arrested. Eric Adams had previously faced charges, including bribery, but they were dropped. I'm Louise Schiavone, NPR News.

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1: 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I'm E. Martinez in Los Angeles, California.
2: And I'm Michelle Martin in Washington, D.C. Good morning. Fertilizer prices are finally falling now that the Strait of Hormuz is reopening. That should be a relief to American farmers. But as NPR's Kirk Sigler reports, it's likely to be months before supply chains ease and farmers get any real break.
3: For Ryan Poe, the headlines about fertilizer going down thanks to a tentative peace deal with Iran should come with a qualifier. He's a fifth-generation wheat farmer near the tiny town of Hartline, Washington.
4: Maybe a global supplier of fertilizer sees that kind of instant price change, but like for me on the farm, there's been no change in fertilizer price.
3: Poe already bought most of his for the year, and as we're talking, he's putting it on fields he needs to keep weeds off of before he plants this fall. He figures he spent 23% more on fertilizer than last year before the war.
4: It's like the sticker shock of like, okay, yeah, this is definitely higher than last year.
3: Farmers are equally eager for relief from high diesel prices, but a recent USDA report predicts energy and fertilizer prices won't go down substantially until 2027. Before the turmoil in the Middle East, Poe was already dealing with low wheat prices, the effects of inflation, and President Trump's second trade war in 10 years. It's a pile-on.
4: It's just definitely not a fun time to be in ag.
3: Where and what you farm can make a difference. Many farmers in the Midwest locked in their fertilizer before the closure of the Strait of Hormuz. They get a lot of it from Canada anyway.
5: In South Dakota here, all in all, things are looking better than, say, 6 months ago.
3: Grain farmers like Kevin Deinert in Mount Vernon, South Dakota, are now in speculation mode when it comes to buying fertilizer for next year. Do they just buy now while the price is starting to fall? But what if the Iran deal doesn't hold or there's some other crisis next week?
5: Say within the last 10 to 15 years, I don't think we have seen things fluctuate as rapidly as we see now.
3: Deinert says to cope, he's being aggressive with buying as well as marketing and getting used to making quick decisions. Next door in Iowa, soybean farmer Dave Walton decided to buy less fertilizer this year, and so he's using less, trying to stretch it out through the end of the year.
6: Every time I pull a tractor into a field, it just costs more because everything has gone up. The squeeze on our margin is real.
3: Walton thinks he can hang on, in part due to recent federal relief aid, but the same may not be said for many of his neighbors. That could have devastating effects on the rural economy. Kirk Sigler, NPR News, Boise.
1: When Iran plays a World Cup game against Egypt tomorrow, there will be more than just the drama on the field. Iran's head coach says his squad is the most oppressed team at the tournament this year due to U.S.-imposed visa and travel restrictions. But those hassles pale in comparison to the pressures Iran's government places on its own athletes. Here's NPR's Arzu Rezvani.
7: Iran's road to the World Cup has been tough.
8: Welcome to this PBS News special report. Today, the U.S. and Israel launched an unprecedented joint attack on Iran.
7: When the U.S. and Israel launched their war in February, it derailed trainings and practice tournaments in Iran. The team's tune-up games before the World Cup were all on the road, like this one against Nigeria, broadcast on Football Live.
9: So that's got things on the way.
7: And even as the World Cup approached, the U.S. issued visas for Iran's team just before the tournament kicked off and denied visas for several support staff. After U.S. authorities barred the team from entering the states more than a day before opening matches, Iran's squad moved its training base from Arizona to Mexico.
10: So when you add all of that, it makes it very challenging for the players to prepare themselves for the World Cup games.
7: That's Afshin Ghotbi. He was the head coach of Iran's national soccer team from 2009 to 2011. Ghotbi says the U.S. imposed travel hassles are robbing Iran's squad of precious time to acclimate.
10: Just the fact that you can't be in the country that you're playing, in my opinion, can create a psychological stress and create a little bit of the logistical stress, having to travel longer distances, and I think that is a disadvantage.
7: It's unfair treatment, says Rugby, that Iran's players are kind of used to, even during the offseason.
10: Visas and even the military service for some of the young players has in the past been a little bit of a roadblock for Iranian players to have a chance to play in the top leagues around the world.
7: Beyond this World Cup and this team, Iran is one of the toughest places to play sports. In the 1990s, the late Supreme Leader Ali Khamenei declared that athletes had a duty to bring pride and glory to the nation. From that moment on, the state started following and controlling its athletes, policing what they say and surveilling what they do. Again, former Iranian coach Khotbi.
10: Are they being monitored? Yes. When the Iranian national team travels, there's security around them. How much is just making sure nothing bad happens, and how much of it is for stopping people seeking political asylum? I'll leave it to people's imagination.
7: 28-year-old Hadi Tiranvalipour doesn't have to imagine it. He lived it.
11: When I was in Iranian national team and we decided to go for the Asian championship, you cannot imagine they prepared 2-3 people to just only control the athletes to don't go anywhere.
7: For nearly a decade, Hadi was a member of Iran's national taekwondo team. But a few years ago, during nationwide protests, he spoke out on state-run television in favor of expanding women's rights.
11: After the program, they told me this is out of your business. You don't have right to speak about this. And if you want to speak, you should pay the price.
7: The celebrated taekwondo champion lost it all, his team, his job, his livelihood. Hadi is now a refugee in Italy, where he still practices taekwondo and is still monitored by Iranian authorities.
11: Now, while I'm talking with you, maybe it's going to be a little bit dangerous for my family. You know, I spoke with the one media, and after that, they started to warning about my family. Hadi doesn't have right to speak. Please speak with Hadi to don't talk about this issue. But I cannot, you know. Now it's my responsibility for my people.
7: It's been hard for Hadi to watch this World Cup. He's noticed a couple of players missing from the team after they criticized the government. One is in prison. Sean Sadri, who studies Iran's sports, politics, and media at the University of Alabama, says Iran's athletes are ultimately stuck.
12: Outside Iran, they're criticized for representing the government and representing the state emblem. But inside Iran, any defiance puts their careers, their freedoms, and their families at risk.
7: Indeed, at many of the World Cup media briefings, Iran's players have said very little about the political situation, saying they're just here to play soccer. Anything more could cost them everything. Arzu Rezvani, NPR News, Los Angeles.
1: All right, there's a full slate of World Cup games today. The best one that I'm eyeballing is Japan taking on Sweden. That's at Arlington, Texas. And then a couple of other games, Germany taking on Ecuador and the United States taking on Turkey. United States and Germany each trying to finish group play unbeaten. So lots of great World Cup action coming up this Thursday. This is NPR News.

0: Katya Chen's work features eye-popping illustrations. Now she's the first Asian-American woman to win the Caldecott Medal, one of the highest awards in children's literature. Next time, Here and Now.
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2: Good morning, I'm Michelle Martin. A subway station in West London had a flooding problem. A nearby creek would overflow and swamp the station every time it rained hard. The city could have built an artificial reservoir to drain the water, but they opted for a cheaper option, beavers. A family of five beavers was released near the station. They went to work, gnawing down trees and hauling wood into the creek. The dam slowed the water and the flooding stopped. Nature's engineers got the job done for free. It's Morning Edition.
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4: From Alaska Public Media in Anchorage, I'm Ava White, and this is the Alaska Economic Report. In the last week, the price of Alaska North Slope crude dropped from $89.69 per barrel to $86.99 per barrel. The price of West Texas Intermediate also dropped from $76.05 per barrel to $73.21 per barrel. If you're looking for a meal in the middle of the night in Anchorage, good luck. The city used to have several 24-hour businesses, but most have shifted hours in recent years. As an early morning worker myself, I set out on a quest to find out why they went away.
5: I'll do an all-sugar-free 24-ounce surprise Lotus. I don't like peach mango.
4: It's just past 4 a.m., and I'm in line with over half a dozen other cars, about to order caffeine at one of the few establishments still operating around the clock, Boom Coffee. As the morning host at Alaska Public Media, my days start as the sun is rising in the summer. It didn't take me long to realize that besides fast food and gas stations, there are few options for night shift and early morning workers like myself in the state's largest city. But Boom on the corner of Arctic Boulevard and International Airport Road is an exception. It's operated 24/7 since it opened a decade ago, and it's what the business is known for, says owner Lauren Hines.
6: A lot of people, especially Alaska, don't just work a 9-to-5. There's so many people after 5 p.m., airport people, snow removal, all kinds of truckers and a different broad communities.
4: She says overnight business is good, and it's ramped up over the last decade. To respond, the Blue Double Decker Coffee Hut has increased staffing, and surprisingly, Hines says traffic at Boom is about equal between summer and winter. In recent years, Hines says it's become harder to stay open around the clock as the cost of goods and labor has gone up. She's raised prices on some items to keep up. Those same challenges, along with impacts of COVID-19, have pushed many restaurants that previously operated 24 hours to scale back. But Hines says she's committed to the overnight crowd.
6: Anchorage is really big on supporting small businesses. You know, that allows us to stay open 24 hours.
4: The number of late-night restaurants is declining nationwide. Along with worker shortages and rising costs, another factor is likely at play locally, Anchorage's aging population. John Bittner, president and CEO of the Anchorage Economic Development Corporation, says that potentially shrinks the customer base.
7: We're losing folks in the younger demographics across the board. And the younger folks, I think, are the ones that are up at 4 in the morning looking for pancakes or whatever, predominantly. And I think that's going to hit people's bottom line.
4: Bittner, a lifelong Anchorage resident himself, says additional late-night restaurants would make the city a more enjoyable place to live. He says many of the classic 24-hour operations were community spaces for kids and young adults when he was growing up. A late-night staple known for Greasy Spoon Grub, Leroy's Family Restaurant in Midtown, used to operate around the clock but is now open 8 a.m. to 11 p.m. Even Denny's and Village Inn, national chains known for never closing, now shut their doors at midnight and 9 p.m. respectively. Leroy's declined an interview request for this story. The restaurant still boasts a large banner advertising round-the-clock service. Brett Raywall is a graphic design professor at the University of Alaska Anchorage. He calls himself a vampire, frequently working overnight on creative projects. Raywall says Leroy's used to be the spot after a night of dancing.
8: You walk in and you're trying to find a spot, and there's like a bunch of punk kids and then some like late night workers in their coveralls, these old dudes at the breakfast bar. And it was just like this weird cross section of Anchorage, and I loved that vibe.
4: Anchorage has several eateries open late into the night. Some fast food restaurants are open for drive through only, but Raywalt says there seems to be a hole for foodies between final call and 7 a.m. Around the corner from Leroy's, off Fireweed Lane, Last Call Grill and Delivery opened in 2021 to feed the city's late-night crowd from 7 p.m. to 4:30 a.m., but has since closed. Another late-night staple, Golden Donuts, was unable to accommodate an interview, but says they've been operating sporadically overnight as they struggle to find staff. Raywalt says he'd like to see more late-night options.
8: I miss the 24-hour diner. There's not as much out there, but you have to kind of look for it. It's tough sledding.
4: And I agree, but for now, I'll have to stick with my drive-thrus. In Anchorage, I'm Ava White, and this is the Alaska Economic Report.

0: family who are visiting her from Germany. Everyone looks exhausted. Gershoy says the big problem here is the lack of air conditioning.
1: Other countries with people who I've talked to from India or other colleagues at work that mentioned that they experience this weather all the time, but they have AC in all the places that they go, and I think that's what Paris is lacking right now.
0: Less than a quarter of French households have air conditioning. In Paris, many have been seeking relief in air-conditioned spaces like cinemas and museums. But even many of those spaces have struggled to keep up. The Louvre Museum and Eiffel Tower said they would remain open this week, but would close early because of the heat. Others have been jumping into the city's canals, temporarily opened for swimming. But the search for relief has also brought danger.
2: The last figure I just presented, 40 deaths.
0: It's too early to know what the repercussions of this heat wave will be, but on Tuesday, French Prime Minister Sébastien Lecornu said that 40 people across France have drowned in the last week. Most of them were minors swimming unsupervised. Speaking on France Inter, presenter Patrick Cohn characterizes France's response to the heat wave, or lack thereof, as a, quote, historical crisis.
3: On parlera longtemps de la canicule de juin 2026 comme d'une épreuve.
0: We'll be talking for a long time about the June 2026 heat wave, Cohn said, as a test, a milestone, and perhaps for some, a revelation. He pointed back to France's deadly 2003 heat wave when nearly 15,000 people died.
3: Cette fois, impossible de considérer cette fournaise comme une fatalité.
0: This time, it's impossible to deny that the country's climate is changing before our eyes, he said. Rebecca Rossman, NPR News, Paris.
4: 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America, get ready to meet America. It's Morning Edition from NPR News. I'm Michelle Martin.
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6: Today is Thursday, June 25th, 2026. Let's take a look at KYUK's weather for Bethel and the Kuskokwim Delta today. Isolated showers before 10 a.m., cloudy with a high near 69. Southwest wind 10 to 15 miles per hour. Tonight, mostly cloudy with a low around 49. West wind around 10 miles per hour. For the lower Kuskokwim Valley today, isolated showers before 7 a.m., then isolated showers and thunderstorms after 1 p.m. Partly sunny with a high near 69. Southwest wind 5 to 10 miles per hour. Tonight, scattered showers mainly before 4 a.m. Mostly cloudy with a low around 49. Southwest wind 5 to 10 miles per hour. And for Anchorage today, mostly sunny with a high near 66. West wind around 5 miles per hour. Tonight, scattered showers mainly before 1 a.m. Partly cloudy with a low around 53, southwest wind around 5 miles per hour. And for the Bethel tides, a high tide of 1.5 feet at 2 a.m. and a low tide of 0 feet at 9:30 a.m. and a high tide of 3.5 feet at 3 p.m. Sunrise time this morning was at 5:11 a.m. Sunset time will be at 12:28 a.m. Liana Jaknak for listening to KYUK 640 a.m. Manimam Tuhi Shukmi.

0: legally in the U.S. for years. 17 countries have the designation. NPR's Ximena Bustillo looks at the impact.
1: After the ruling, there was a statement issued by Javier Palomerza, president of the U.S. Hispanic Business Council, and he said that this ruling also comes at a time when employers are already struggling to find and retain workers to work in areas like construction, for example, is one, or manufacturing, processing as well. And so this means that it could be harder for businesses to grow and plan and also compete.
0: NPR's Ximena Bustillo. The justices also ruled that the government has the power to stop asylum seekers from physically entering the United States. President Trump yesterday canceled a bill signing ceremony for a bipartisan housing bill, saying his pet issue, an election bill, had to be first. NPR's Franco Ordonez looks at the president's turnabout.
2: It speaks to bigger issues about Trump's efforts to expand his executive power and political power, and the loyalty he expects from those he works with. That includes U.S. allies who he has been frustrated with for not supporting him enough in the war on Iran.
3: I just want their loyalty. We don't need their money. We don't need anything. We have the most powerful military in the world by far. But I just want loyalty. You know, we're so loyal to them.
2: Political strategists say Trump is more focused on loyalty, including Republicans being loyal to him rather than having the necessary majorities who can pass his legislation. Franco Ordonez, NPR News.
0: A coalition of publishers representing nearly 400 newspapers has filed suit against OpenAI and Microsoft. The suit accuses the companies of stealing copyrighted material to build artificial intelligence models, NPR's John Ruwitch reports.
4: Plaintiffs say this is the biggest coalition of local newspapers yet to sue OpenAI and Microsoft for violating protections under the Copyright Act. They say the companies systematically and willfully stole copyrighted news articles to build AI products like ChatGPT and Microsoft Copilot. The case is the latest in a raft of lawsuits accusing AI companies of scraping copyrighted material from the web to train models. The coalition includes Pulitzer Prize-winning publications like the Riverdale Press and the Concord Monitor, and the New York Amsterdam News, one of the oldest black-owned newspapers in the U.S. OpenAI and Microsoft did not have an immediate comment. John Ruwitch, NPR News.
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5: This is statewide news from Alaska Public Media. I'm Ava White. Governor Mike Dunleavy's spokesperson says he plans to veto a bill naming a longtime University of Alaska Anchorage Economic Research Center after its first director, Vic Fisher. Fisher was a delegate to Alaska's Constitutional Convention who had a seven-decade career in politics in the state, and in 1966, he became the first official director of what's now known as the Institute for Social and Economic Research at UAA. In the 60 years since, the institute, known by its initials as ICER, has examined a wide range of economic and policy questions. Anchorage Democratic Senator Forrest Dunbar proposed naming the institute after Fisher.
6: This is someone who was more progressive, but he was also a signatory, the last living signatory of Alaska's Constitution, and he was the first director of ICER. And so it's appropriate to rename ICER after him. It's unfortunate that the governor did this, and it's very unfortunate if it's true that the university asked him to do it.
5: University of Alaska Public Affairs Director Jonathan Taylor confirmed that Board of Regents Chair Scott Jeff Jepson recommended Dunleavy veto the bill. Taylor says that's because the bill renaming ICER would have circumvented the university's process for naming programs and buildings.
7: That allows for that broad consultation and engagement with our stakeholders, and then walking through that formal process of allowing the board to make the decision on naming university facilities and programs. It doesn't have anything to do with a particular person or a particular issue.
5: Taylor says the university has repeatedly honored Fisher in other ways. Lawmakers could seek to override the bill as soon as July 1st. State firefighters say a roughly 90-acre wildfire that broke out in Sterling last week is fully contained. The Alaska Division of Forestry and Fire Protection reported Tuesday intensive mop-up operations on the so-called Grandview Fire have concluded, and there's no further threat of spread. The state says a fuel break constructed in 2020 was crucial to keeping the blaze from reaching a nearby power line corridor. The Grandview Fire was first reported last Wednesday evening near the intersection of Swanson River Road and Jacobson Avenue in Sterling. The state later determined the fire was caused by an escaped campfire. Central Emergency Services assisted state crews in putting the fire out. Additional firefighters and equipment were brought in from Fairbanks and Palmer. The state did not issue any evacuation orders for Sterling, but an assisted living home in the area voluntarily evacuated residents to the nearby senior center the night the fire was reported. The residents returned home the next morning. This is Alaska Public Media.
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0: This is KYUK Public Radio for the Yukon-Kuskokwim Delta. I'm Evan Erickson. The Alaska legislature passed a law Monday allowing charitable organizations to gamble on snowfall. Now, qualified organizations across the state can host betting games called Snow Classics, where prize money is awarded to the best guess of total snowfall at a specific location and time. Previously, state law restricted the game to the Mount Alyeska Snow Classic, run by Four Valleys Community School in Girdwood. That restriction disappointed Frankie Pilafont, president of the Juneau Nordic Ski Club. She advocated to change the law so the nonprofit could start its own snow classic to fundraise for the high school team.
1: All the teams here in Juneau travel, and it costs a lot of money. So we're looking for ways to help support their getting to places where they can participate against their peers.
0: Juneau Representative Sarah Hannon sponsored the bill. At a Senate Labor and Commerce Committee hearing last month, she said the change is simple. It just removes mention of the Mount Alyeska Snow Classic.
2: So by taking out that from the law, other locations and communities could have snow classics.
0: She says Juneau's record snowfall this winter helped inspire the change. According to data from the National Oceanic and Atmospheric Administration, more than 17.5 feet of snow fell at Juneau International Airport, breaking the previous record by more than a foot. The new rule takes effect in September. Governor Mike Dunleavy trimmed nearly $90 million from the state budget with line item vetoes before signing a series of appropriation bills on Wednesday afternoon. Despite the vetoes, the budget bills leave in place many of legislators' top priorities. That includes nearly $150 million in funding for badly needed school maintenance and construction enabled by higher-than-expected oil prices in the wake of the war with Iran. In fact, Dunleavy commended lawmakers' work in a news release, calling the school funding a targeted and responsible use of the war-driven windfall. Senator Bert Stedman, a Sitka Republican and an architect of the state's capital budget, says he had many one-on-one conversations with Dunleavy to underscore the importance of the school maintenance funding.
3: I appreciate the governor's recognition of the deferred maintenance needs across the state and trying to address it, because if they just get worse, they don't get better as the clock ticks. So the only way to get ahead of deferred maintenance is to just deal with it head on.
0: The vetoes also include $20 million in revenue sharing with local governments through the state's community assistance program, $6.4 million intended to help recruit child care workers, and $11 million to increase Medicaid reimbursement rates for caretakers, in line with a Department of Health-funded study last year. Dunleavy said the vetoes aim to promote long-term fiscal sustainability, though they amount to a small fraction of the state's budget. Representative Andy Josephson, an Anchorage Democrat who led the House's consideration of the state operating budget, says he's grateful the governor left in place the school maintenance funding and an additional $111 million for school operations. But even so, Josephson says Dunleavy's veto of the higher Medicaid rates hurts.
4: These are caretakers that help elderly and infirm stay in their home so that they are happier, often enough, and less expensive for, vis-a-vis institutional care. So that's been a focus, and he vetoed that. That's pretty upsetting.
0: Most legislators are set to return to Juneau on July 1st for a floor session as a special legislative session continues on gas pipeline legislation. But Josephson says lawmakers may not have a chance to override Dunleavy's vetoes. Even if they could muster the three-quarters supermajority needed, Josephson says the timing of Dunleavy's vetoes means the constitutional clock on override votes might run out before legislators get back to the Capitol. An effort to study whimbrels took flight on the North Slope this month. Researchers hope to track the shorebirds' migration between the Arctic and South America and help their numbers recover. And as Alonian Item with the Alaska Desk reports, it's also a way to honor the legacy of a late bird scientist.
5: Daniel Ruthrath is an Arctic shorebird researcher with Manomet Conservation Sciences, a Massachusetts-based nonprofit. Earlier this month, Ruthrath flew to the area west of Kaktovik on the North Slope to study whimbrels, gray-brown shorebirds with long, curved beaks.
6: They're very elegant. They have glorious vocalizations. It's really kind of high fluting, piping, and they do these really nice flight displays.
5: Wimbrel population have declined by about 70% over the past several decades. The birds are considered threatened by the United Nations. The point of Ruth Ruff's trip is to better understand the birds' migratory journey and reverse steep population declines.
6: One thing that we know is happening is just the alteration and degradation of a lot of the habitats that they use. So we think that's kind of the smoking gun, but honestly, that's why we're tagging these birds, to get a better idea of where they're experiencing these bottlenecks.
5: Wimbrels fly long distances between the Arctic and as far south as Brazil and Australia. Ruth Ruff says he's fascinated with the bird's ability to cross thousands of miles in multiple countries.
6: Their migrations just inspire me, the way they connect all these different cultures, you know, coming up the coast and visiting, you know, six different countries on their way to Alaska is pretty cool to me. So, yeah, they're like these cultural ambassadors. They're a lot of fun.
5: Ruth Ruff spent 3 weeks on a North Slope. His plan was to attach tiny satellite transmitters to Wimbrels to track the bird's location and body temperature. He says that information helps scientists understand when the birds nest, where they fly after, and whether they stay alive. The project is an attempt to mimic the work done for another shorebird population, the American oyster catcher. Tagging oyster catchers helped scientists learn where the birds were the most vulnerable and suggest protections for sensitive habitat. And their population ultimately rebounded by 40% after a crash. As for Wimbrels, Ruth Ruff says scientists in many parts of the world are tagging them to get a full picture of their migration and challenges they face. The project started 2 years ago by Shiloh Schulte, another shorebird scientist with Monomet. But last year, Schulte died in a helicopter crash while en route to the field. The loss reverberated across Alaska and the world, Ruth Ruff says.
6: He was a pretty impressive guy, really amazing legacy. And so it's fun to try to honor that and help the Wimbrel that he was helping. It's going to be nice to be up on the tundra this spring and think of Shiloh and all that he's done for shorebirds and feel his energy while we're out there.
5: Ruth Ruff says that Wimbrels will start migrating south around July or August. That's when scientists will start getting information about their hatching period and movements. In Anchorage, I'm Alona Naiden.
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3: Today is Thursday, June 25th, 2026. Let's take a look at KYUK's weather for Bethel and the Kesko Quim Delta today. Isolated showers before 10 a.m., cloudy with a high near 69. Southwest wind 10 to 15 miles per hour. Tonight mostly cloudy with a low around 49. West wind around 10 miles per hour. For the lower Kesko Quim Valley today, isolated showers before 7 a.m., then isolated showers and thunderstorms after 1 p.m., partly sunny with a high near 69, southwest wind 5 to 10 miles per hour. Tonight, scattered showers mainly before 4 a.m., mostly cloudy with a low around 49, southwest wind 5 to 10 miles per hour. And for Anchorage today, mostly sunny with a high near 66, west wind around 5 miles per hour. Tonight, scattered showers mainly before 1 a.m., partly cloudy with a low around 53, southwest wind around 5 miles per hour. And for the Bethel tides, a high tide of 1.5 feet at 2 a.m. and a low tide of 0 feet at 9:30 a.m. and a high tide of 3.5 feet at 3 p.m. Sunrise time this morning was at 5:11 a.m. Sunset time will be at 12:28 a.m. Kuyana Taknak for listening to KYUK 640 a.m. Mani Mamta Rishukmi. 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Let's take a look at KYUK's Tender Drums announcements. 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
6: Yuktuyuk kamuk ni chukunin nakhtuji mani KYUK me. Pukyut me 10 a.m. Dos chali imi gauluku 7 p.m. atakumi. KYUK 640 a.m.

0: First Nations leaders are taking on the leaders of Alberta over that province's official push to separate from the country of Canada. There are legal conflicts and heated verbal exchanges as Indigenous representatives say they will do everything in their power to fight separation. We'll hear more on the next Native America Calling.
1: This is Coffee at KYUK. Conversation between friends and neighbors. Come in and have a cup.
2: Joining us for coffee are Bethel twins Viosa and Drini Palumbi, who recently won the grand prize at the Arctic Innovation Competition hosted by UAF for their Arctic Heat Recovery System design. They spoke with KYUK's Evan Erickson by phone from Washington, D.C., where they are interning for the summer.
3: Well, thank you, Viosa and Drini, for joining me here. Can you just both introduce yourself?
4: Yes, yeah, so my name is Viosa Palumbi. I'm originally from Bethel, Alaska. I was born in Anchorage, but I've been raised in Bethel my entire life up until I graduated high school, where now I'm pursuing a degree in mechanical engineering at the University of Alaska, Anchorage, with a minor in physics and mathematics. And I'm currently a university success student at ANSEP.
5: And then I'm Drini Palumbi. I was also raised in Bethel, Alaska, born in Anchorage. And I'm also pursuing my bachelor's of science in mechanical engineering with minors in physics and math.
3: And you guys are twins, and how old are you?
4: We just turned 20 in April.
3: You won the main $15,000 prize for the main category for your Arctic Heat Recovery System, and you won another $6,000. What was it like receiving the top prize on your birthday?
4: Yeah, it was such a whirlwind of emotions because during the finals of that competition, we still had finals for our semester course, and you know, we're taking rigorous engineering courses, so stresses were high because that was the second to last week of you know, the semester, so we still had to study for our finals and everything. But winning that, you know, this project we had been working on for 4 months at that time, so it was just very exciting to, you know, feel validated and see that our idea was as successful as it was. And we were just very grateful for our family and friends supporting us, you know, for that big win. You know, it was a lot of good news that day.
3: And now you're in this internship with National Fish and Wildlife Foundation in D.C. Now, are you putting your winnings toward your future education and career, or are you splitting it right down the middle?
5: Yeah, so we both split it right down the middle, and thanks to our scholarships, we don't have that many tuition expenses. So right now, all that money is being funded towards actually developing our prototype. In terms of a business model, it's still a couple years out. I mean, we're planning on getting into testing really soon, and we've just been working on a prototype, so it's very nice to be able to draw funds from that instead of, you know, breaking the bank.
3: So while you're doing this internship, you're actually in your off hours working on the prototype for the Arctic Heat Recovery System?
4: Yes.
5: Correct. On my table right in front of me, we have a couple thermocouples and sensors.
3: Oh, that's awesome. Are you guys sharing the same apartment or something, and you have like a workspace in there?
5: We're in two separate apartments, but we're working. We take turns whose room carries all the junk.
3: So let's talk about the winning project, the Arctic Heat Recovery System. It's billed as a low-cost residential boiler economizer. How does it work for someone who doesn't understand what a boiler even is?
5: Essentially, it takes heat that would have been wasted by the boiler and just repurposes it to heat incoming water. But, you know, this isn't necessarily something new, but nobody's taken this and kind of developed it for like rural Arctic or personal Arctic use. You know, all the economizers you see out there are giant. They need cranes to be brought in, and they're for commercial use only. And I guess a lot of people just don't see a profit margin in developing it for Alaskan citizens, like residents, to use. But we're not really in it for the profit. We're in it because it's clean. It saves oil. It saves money. It saves pollutants from as many pollutants from entering the atmosphere. It's just hopefully it'll be good all around.
3: Did you guys take your inspiration directly from the larger commercial units that do essentially the same thing?
5: No, we were kind of brainstorming what are ways that we could recover heat, and then once we had this idea, we kind of looked into it to make sure we weren't kind of covering ground that's already been covered before, and we found similar ideas, but we're trying to develop our own unique version of that that's kind of separated from everything else.
3: And with the prototype that's in front of you on the table in front of both of you, what's unique about it that you think you might actually, it sounds like you're serious about trying to actually market this as a product?
5: Well, I don't want to get into too many specifics right now, just because we're also working on securing the IP for it. But as of right now, it's just the fact that it's such a portable, easily installable, and highly efficient device that I guess a company would be discouraged from doing this for residents because some people don't see the value in selling a one-time thing. You know, the customer will never come back. But again, that's not really what we're in it for.
4: Since, you know, we grew up and we've experienced our boilers shutting off in the middle of the winter, you know, and that causes a house to freeze, the pipes to freeze. And that's just a financial burden, you know, on top of, like, the parts you have to wait, you know, because you've probably read the article where our dad is a carpenter, so he's built the homes we've lived in, and we faced a common issue, not only with our household, but hearing from other friends that when the boiler, you know, breaks and the house freezes, it's a really, like, big headache, and it takes several, like, up to weeks for additional parts to come in the mail.
3: Have you heard that people, like, that you've come into contact with that know this stuff would be interested in this product?
5: Yes, so actually a lot of our friends and family and, you know, just people we know have reached out to us and offered to be the first, you know, to have it in their homes first, and they don't care about if it's still in testing and, like, if there's things we still need to work out. They're just extremely interested.
4: And very supportive.
3: Do you guys have other ideas for decreasing energy costs for people in rural Alaska, especially on the YK Delta? Are you focused on this project and then you want to go on to bigger things or other applications?
5: For now, we're kind of focused on this just because this has been kind of our, like, kind of wake up call to the energy crisis that, like, faces Alaska, but rural Alaska specifically. I mean, we've heard it from our professors, we've heard it from our parents, we've heard about it just from citizens complaining about rising energy costs. But I mean, energy is a huge necessity for, it's like, it's necessary for our survival, but we are entering an energy crisis, and we gotta put our heads down and get to work on coming up with ways to, I guess, make things more efficient and come up with better ways of making and using energy so, I mean, we don't get caught off guard in the future and are left with nothing.
4: Yeah, mitigate now so you don't have to overcompensate later on.
3: Yeah, and you guys are working on a fairly small scale, like a residential use kind of project here. Do you have ideas about larger infrastructure, about renewables, wind and solar?
5: Yeah, a few. I want to say a lot of people shy away from nuclear energy, but nuclear energy is also one of the cleanest forms of energy, despite all the, I guess, stereotypes about it. But we really, I mean, coal and oil and gas, they're non-renewable, and, you know, it'll only last us so many more years, so we shouldn't just burn it all up and then kind of have nothing to deal with, we should be developing the alternatives now so that way we're ready for the future.
4: Yeah.
3: And do either of you see a point where fuel costs, with the way we do the way business is now with non-renewables, that it could become unaffordably high for the region you're from?
5: Oh yeah.
4: Yeah, I mean, people have been complaining and they still are. I heard from a friend the other day that it reached over $9.
5: Yep.
4: And so that's just...
5: It's insane. And the fact of the matter is, I mean, like, historically, you look at the trends, and when oil prices go high, they rarely come down again.
4: Yeah.
5: Oil and gas, especially in Bethel, Alaska. So, I mean, yeah, it's a real concern.
3: Did you see any other projects that inspired you, that you connected with other students from rural Alaska on?
5: So this was kind of the surprising part is, I guess, and this would be our kind of advice to anybody thinking about doing something like this, is when we enter the competition, we expect it to go up against a lot of our fellow college peers. And most of the people there were adults who had owned a business for so long and
4: well into their careers
5: competing there. And, you know, we met up with some friends and friends of friends in Fairbanks, and a lot of them said the reason why they didn't apply to enter the competition is because they just didn't think they were smart enough, or they didn't know if their idea was good enough. And that would be our advice, is we had no idea that this idea would be something so great or so awesome or how
4: successful.
5: So successful, and it turned out so good for us. And, you know, it's a real chance for us to help our community because we kind of took that step, and we thank our mom for that support because she really pushed us to apply. But we didn't know about this until our mom told us to apply for it. So.
4: Yeah.
3: I kind of find it kind of fascinating that as twins, you've followed a very similar path from what I can see. But do you think your career path might ever take you in separate directions? You've been kind of going side by side through all these achievements so far.
4: Yeah, so kind of just like to give context, within our culture, like within Albanian culture, one of the core values is being like very family oriented. So I guess that's always been why we've been like gravitated towards doing the same things, because we've always been close, like our entire family. But we definitely do see each other potentially moving to different paths within our engineering careers, just because, you know, with time and, you know, different opinions and different minds too, you know, that's bound to happen. But we're enjoying, you know, being a team as long as we can.
5: And that's not to say, you know, we don't enjoy engineering. Like, we both love it very much, and we chose mechanical because it's such a broad field. But we both have interests in aerospace and astronautics and energy, you know. So it really is just a broad field of interest for us, and we're excited to see where it takes us down the road.
4: Yeah.
3: That's awesome. And so if both of you could just really quickly, what are your short-term and longer-term dreams or aspirations? We got a really good start here.
5: I mean, kind of just, I've always just been interested in developing a career in either infrastructure in Alaska or some something in aerospace, or, again, like just astronautics. But at the same time, I would love to have a business on the side where I either develop my own engineering products or stick to the construction field like my dad did, keep it in the family.
3: Cool.
4: As far as me, I love the environment. I love nature, and Alaska is so diverse and so beautiful. And so with an engineering background mindset, I'd love to just preserve our land while also developing efficient and important infrastructure, because Alaska lacks that, especially in rural areas. But I also do have interests in like aerospace. We've always been space nerds growing up too, so you know, we've kept up with like the Artemis NASA missions that have been going on lately. But yeah, I've had a few internships where I've worked in the field, and although that's not engineering focus, it helps me give context as to how I can preserve and conserve land as an engineer in the future.
3: Where can people follow along with what you guys are up to with the Arctic Heat Recovery System and other projects? What's the you're developing a prototype as we speak. What is like the immediate next step, and what can people do to watch your progress?
5: Yeah, so our immediate next step, which we're working on right now, is, you know, prototyping, seeing if it's even viable. You know, all the numbers we got were based off of like models and I guess like computer simulations, so we really don't know if this is viable until we test it, which we're hoping to get a couple tests up and running for this winter season. And I guess the next steps would be to see where it goes. Oh, and then as for the where can people follow along, right now we don't really have anything, but we're working on a potentially putting up a website. We're working on a website right now, and it's still in the works. It's very bare, but hopefully, I mean, if we're ever competing in other competitions, I'm sure you guys will hear all about it on the news.
3: Awesome. Any last words from either of you?
4: Just thank you for reaching out. It means a lot since we've grown up in Bethel, you know.
5: And we want to thank our family and our like teachers and mentors for like all the help and support they've given us to get here. And we also want to let everybody know, like, we just, I guess our message would be that we should all strive to take care of the like land. Like, our land is a limited resource, and I guess I would say it's our duty as Alaskan residents to kind of keep that in mind and help.
4: And with the land, also the people, too.
2: That was Viosa Andrini Palumbi, who recently won the grand prize at the Arctic Innovation Competition hosted by UAF for their Arctic Heat Recovery System design. Speaking with KYUK's Evan Erickson.
1: This is Coffee at KYUK.

Welcome to Native America Calling. I'm Sean Spruce. Indigenous leaders in Alberta are facing off with that province's premier over an upcoming public referendum on whether to separate from Canada. They argue no separation can take place without the consent of First Nations governments, based on treaties that stem back centuries. We'll assess the likelihood of separation and the issues of sovereignty it raises. That's after the news.

0: This is National Native News. I'm Jill Freitas. The U.S. is celebrating the 250th anniversary of the Declaration of Independence, but some Native American people in the Mount Rushmore state are turning their focus to a different anniversary. South Dakota Searchlight's Megan O'Brien reports.
1: Ben Jones is South Dakota's state historian. He also chairs the state's America 250 Commission. He wants it to be an inclusive celebration.
2: So there was just a strong desire personally, and I think among all the members of the commission, that we include everybody who lives in South Dakota to be a part of this.
1: But as the 4th of July nears, Trina Lone Hill is not planning to celebrate.
3: For me personally, you know, the 250th anniversary of the signing of the Declaration of Independence is very, I guess, like a slap in the face.
1: Lone Hill is a former historic preservation officer for the Oglala Sioux tribe. Now she serves on its tribal council. The founding of the country meant lost land, language, and culture for indigenous people. So Lone Hill's focus is on the 150th anniversary of the Battle of the Little Bighorn, the week before Independence Day. The

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1: 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I got up like it. Ilagalti got website on it under association weed dock. If you go to online AASB mun begovet, it's on page 13. AASB.org. Wani. 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Yeah.
5: Anglis as batangi mikdam dasakatak maritini duni. 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

listening to KYUK 640 AM in Bethel, Alaska, 91.9 FM in Aniak, KCUK, 88.1 FM in Chivac, KWTB, 92.3 FM in Alakanuk, 93.3 FM, KCEF in Shefornik, KHSK in Amonok, KUIT in Good News Bay, KKWG in Kangiganuk, KUZY, Nunam Ikwa, KWNQ in Quinnahawk, and KRMR in Russian Mission.

0: This is KYUK Public Radio for the Yukon-Kuskokwim Delta. I'm Evan Erickson. The Alaska legislature passed a law Monday allowing charitable organizations to gamble on snowfall. Now, qualified organizations across the state can host betting games called Snow Classics, where prize money is awarded to the best guess of total snowfall at a specific location and time. Previously, state law restricted the game to the Mount Alyeska Snow Classic, run by Four Valleys Community School in Girdwood. That restriction disappointed Frankie Pilafont, president of the Juneau Nordic Ski Club. She advocated to change the law so the nonprofit could start its own snow classic to fundraise for the high school team.
1: All the teams here in Juneau travel, and it costs a lot of money. So we're looking for ways to help support their getting to places where they can participate against their peers.
0: Juneau Representative Sarah Hannon sponsored the bill. At a Senate Labor and Commerce Committee hearing last month, she said the change is simple. It just removes mention of the Mount Alyeska Snow Classic.
2: So by taking out that from the law, other locations and communities could have snow classics.
0: She says Juneau's record snowfall this winter helped inspire the change. According to data from the National Oceanic and Atmospheric Administration, more than 17.5 feet of snow fell at Juneau International Airport, breaking the previous record by more than a foot. The new rule takes effect in September. Governor Mike Dunleavy trimmed nearly $90 million from the state budget with line item vetoes before signing a series of appropriation bills on Wednesday afternoon. Despite the vetoes, the budget bills leave in place many of legislators' top priorities. That includes nearly $150 million in funding for badly needed school maintenance and construction enabled by higher than expected oil prices in the wake of the war with Iran. In fact, Dunleavy commended lawmakers' work in a news release, calling the school funding a targeted and responsible use of the war-driven windfall. Senator Bert Stedman, a Sitka Republican and an architect of the state's capital budget, says he had many one-on-one conversations with Dunleavy to underscore the importance of the school maintenance funding.
3: I appreciate the governor's recognition of the deferred maintenance needs across the state and trying to address it, because if they just get worse, they don't get better as the clock ticks. So the only way to get ahead of deferred maintenance is just deal with it head on.
0: The vetoes also include $20 million in revenue sharing with local governments through the state's community assistance program, $6.4 million intended to help recruit child care workers, and $11 million to increase Medicaid reimbursement rates for caretakers in line with a Department of Health-funded study last year. Dunleavy said the vetoes aim to promote long-term fiscal sustainability, though they amount to a small fraction of the state's budget. Representative Andy Josephson, an Anchorage Democrat who led the House's consideration of the state operating budget, says he's grateful the governor left in place the school maintenance funding and an additional $111 million for school operations. But even so, Josephson says Dunleavy's veto of the higher Medicaid rates hurts.
4: These are caretakers that help elderly and infirm stay in their home so that they are happier, often enough, and less expensive for, vis-a-vis institutional care. So that's been a focus, and he vetoed that. That's pretty upsetting.
0: Most legislators are set to return to Juneau on July 1st for a floor session as a special legislative session continues on gas pipeline legislation. But Josephson says lawmakers may not have a chance to override Dunleavy's vetoes. Even if they could muster the three-quarters supermajority needed, Josephson says the timing of Dunleavy's vetoes means the constitutional clock on override votes might run out before legislators get back to the Capitol. An effort to study whimbrels took flight on the North Slope this month. Researchers hope to track the shorebirds' migration between the Arctic and South America and help their numbers recover. And as Alonia Niden with the Alaska Desk reports, it's also a way to honor the legacy of a late bird scientist.
5: Daniel Ruthroff is an Arctic shorebird researcher with Manomet Conservation Sciences, a Massachusetts-based nonprofit. Earlier this month, Ruthroff flew to the area west of Kaktovik on the North Slope to study whimbrels, gray-brown shorebirds with long, curved beaks.
6: They're very elegant. They have glorious vocalizations, this really kind of high fluting piping, and they do these really nice flight displays.
5: Wimbrel population have declined by about 70% over the past several decades. The birds are considered threatened by the United Nations. The point of Ruth Ruff's trip is to better understand the birds' migratory journey and reverse steep population declines.
6: One thing that we know is happening is just the alteration and degradation of a lot of the habitats that they use. So we think that's kind of the smoking gun, but honestly, that's why we're tagging these birds, to get a better idea of where they're experiencing these bottlenecks.
5: Wimbrels fly long distances between the Arctic and as far south as Brazil and Australia. Ruth Ruff says he's fascinated with the bird's ability to cross thousands of miles in multiple countries.
6: Their migrations just inspire me, the way they connect all these different cultures, you know, coming up the coast and visiting, you know, six different countries on their way to Alaska is pretty cool to me. So, yeah, they're like these cultural ambassadors. They're a lot of fun.
5: Ruth Ruff spent 3 weeks on a North Slope. His plan was to attach tiny satellite transmitters to Wimbrels to track the bird's location and body temperature. He says that information helps scientists understand when the birds nest, where they fly after, and whether they stay alive. The project is an attempt to mimic the work done for another shorebird population, the American oyster catcher. Tagging oyster catchers helped scientists learn where the birds were the most vulnerable and suggest protections for sensitive habitat. And their population ultimately rebounded by 40% after a crash. As for Wimbrels, Ruth Ruff says scientists in many parts of the world are tagging them to get a full picture of their migration and challenges they face. The project started 2 years ago by Shaila Schulte, another shorebird scientist with Monomet. But last year, Schulte died in a helicopter crash while en route to the field. The loss reverberated across Alaska and the world, Ruth Ruff says.
6: He was a pretty impressive guy, really amazing legacy. And so it's fun to try to honor that and help the Wimbrel that he was helping. It's going to be nice to be up on the tundra this spring and think of Shiloh and all that he's done for shorebirds and feel his energy while we're out there.
5: Ruth Ruff says that Wimbrels will start migrating south around July or August. That's when scientists will start getting information about their hatching period and movements. In Anchorage, I'm Alena Naiden.
0: KYUK News, I'm Evan Erickson. 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

0: 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Directed by Dr. Anthony Lesiewicz of the Yale School of the Environment at Yale University. Catch Yale Climate Connections Monday through Friday on KYUK 640 AM after our lunchtime news hour.
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2: 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Ani Mamtari Shermi. Today is Thursday, June 25th, 2026. Let's take a look at KYUK's weather for Bethel and the Kuskokwim Delta today. Isolated showers before 10 a.m., cloudy with a high near 69. Southwest wind 10 to 15 miles per hour. Tonight mostly cloudy with a low around 49. West wind around 10 miles per hour. For the lower Kuskokwim Valley today, isolated showers before 7 a.m., then isolated showers and thunderstorms after 1 p.m. Partly sunny with a high near 69. Southwest wind 5 to 10 miles per hour. Tonight scattered showers mainly before 4 a.m. Mostly cloudy with a low around 49. Southwest wind 5 to 10 miles per hour. And for Anchorage today, mostly sunny with a high near 66. West wind around 5 miles per hour. Tonight scattered showers mainly before 1 a.m. Partly cloudy with a low around 53, southwest wind around 5 miles per hour. And for the Bethel tides, a high tide of 1.5 feet at 2 a.m. and a low tide of 0 feet at 9:30 a.m. and a high tide of 3.5 feet at 3 p.m. Sunrise time this morning was at 5:11 a.m. Sunset time will be at 12:28 a.m. Guyana Jaknak for listening to KYUK 640 a.m. Mani Mamtari Shermi.
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2: I'm Dr. Anthony Lazowitz, and this is Climate Connections. AI data centers use a huge amount of energy, so as more come online, the demand for electricity is surging. According to an analysis by the Union of Concerned Scientists, meeting that growing demand could come at a steep cost to the climate and people's health. Co-author James Geniak says that under current federal and state policies, utilities will likely invest more in fossil fuels. For example, by building new gas power plants or extending the life of old coal plants.
3: When we use more fossil fuels, they lead to more climate pollution and health consequences.
2: But the analysis also shows that if the federal government enacts ambitious clean energy policies and incentives, data center energy needs could be mostly met with wind and solar. And Geniak says tech companies could be required to pay for the development of the clean energy resources and grid upgrades that their data centers require.
3: If we have stronger policies, we can avoid increased use of fossil fuels and avoid unnecessary climate pollution and health damages.
2: So federal policy changes are critical to minimizing harm from AI data center growth. Climate Connections is produced by the Yale Center for Environmental Communication. To learn more about climate change, visit climateconnections.org.
4: Gamamta pichut kluta mikilungumta asigalutungli kogat kat umyok luku pichta. 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
6: Joining us for coffee are Bethel twins Viosa and Drini Palumbi, who recently won the grand prize at the Arctic Innovation Competition hosted by UAF for their Arctic Heat Recovery System design. They spoke with KYUK's Evan Erickson by phone from Washington, D.C., where they are interning for the summer.
7: Well, thank you, Viosa and Drini for joining me here. Can you just both introduce yourself?
8: Yes, so my name is Viosa Palumbi. I'm originally from Bethel, Alaska. I was born in Anchorage, but I've been raised in Bethel my entire life up until I graduated high school, where now I'm pursuing a degree in mechanical engineering at the University of Alaska Anchorage with a minor in physics and mathematics. And I'm currently a university success student at ANSEP.
9: And then I'm Drini Palumbi. I was also raised in Bethel, Alaska, born in Anchorage. And I'm also pursuing my bachelor's of science in mechanical engineering with minors in physics and math.
7: And you guys are twins, and how old are you?
8: We just turned 20 in April.
7: You won the main $15,000 prize for the main category for your Arctic Heat Recovery System, and you won another $6,000. What was it like receiving the top prize on your birthday?
8: Yeah, it was such a whirlwind of emotions because during the finals of that competition, we still had finals for our semester course, and you know, we're taking rigorous engineering courses, so stresses were high because that was the second to last week of the semester, so we still had to study for our finals and everything. But winning that, this project we had been working on for 4 months at that time, so it was just very exciting to, you know, feel validated and see that our idea was as successful as it was. And we were just very grateful for our family and friends supporting us, you know, for that big win. It was a lot of good news that day.
7: And now you're in this internship with National Fish and Wildlife Foundation in D.C. Now, are you putting your winnings toward your future education and career, or are you splitting it right down the middle?
9: Yeah, so we both split it right down the middle, and thanks to our scholarships, we don't have that many tuition expenses. So right now, all that money's being funded towards actually developing our prototype. In terms of a business model, it's still a couple years out. I mean, we're planning on getting into testing really soon, and we've just been working on a prototype, so it's very nice to be able to draw funds from that instead of, you know, breaking the bank.
7: So while you're doing this internship, you're actually in your off hours working on the prototype for the Arctic Heat Recovery System?
8: Yes.
9: On my table right in front of me, we have a couple thermocouples and sensors.
7: Oh, that's awesome. Are you guys sharing the same apartment or something, and you have like a workspace in there?
9: We're in two separate apartments, but we're working. We take turns whose room carries all the junk.
7: So let's talk about the winning project, the Arctic Heat Recovery System. It's billed as a low-cost residential boiler economizer. How does it work for someone who doesn't understand what a boiler even is?
9: Essentially, it takes heat that would have been wasted by the boiler and just repurposes it to heat incoming water. But, you know, this isn't necessarily something new, but nobody's taken this and kind of developed it for like rural Arctic or personal Arctic use. You know, all the economizers you see out there are giant. They need cranes to be brought in, and they're for commercial use only. And I guess a lot of people just don't see a profit margin in developing it for Alaskan citizens, like residents, to use. But we're not really in it for the profit. We're in it because it's clean. It saves oil. It saves money. It saves as many pollutants from entering the atmosphere. It's just, hopefully it'll be good all around.
7: Did you guys take your inspiration directly from the larger commercial units that do essentially the same thing?
9: We were kind of brainstorming what are ways that we could recover heat, and then once we had this idea, we kind of looked into it to make sure we weren't kind of covering ground that's already been covered before, and we found similar ideas, but we're trying to develop our own unique version of that that's kind of separated from everything else.
7: And with the prototype that's in front of you on the table in front of both of you, what's unique about it that you think you might actually, it sounds like you're serious about trying to actually market this as a product?
9: Well, I don't want to get into too many specifics right now, we're also working on like securing the IP for it. But as of right now, it's just the fact that it's such a portable, easily installable, and highly efficient device that I guess a company would be discouraged from doing this for residents because some people don't see the value in selling a one-time thing. You know, the customer will never come back. But again, that's not really what we're in it for.
8: Since, you know, we grew up and we've experienced our boilers shutting off in the middle of the winter, you know, and that causes a house to freeze, the pipes to freeze. And that's just a financial burden, you know, on top of like the parts you have to wait, you know, because you've probably read the article where our dad is a carpenter, so he's built the homes we've lived in, and we face a common issue not only with our household but hearing from other friends that when the boiler, you know, breaks and the house freezes, it's a really like big headache, and it takes several, like, up to weeks for additional parts to come in the mail.
7: Have you heard that people, like, that you've come into contact with that know this stuff would be interested in this product?
9: Yes, so actually a lot of our friends and family and, you know, just people we know have reached out to us and offered to be the first, you know, to have it in their homes first, and they don't care about if it's still in testing and, like, if there's things we still need to work out. They're just extremely interested.
8: And very supportive.
7: Do you guys have other ideas for decreasing energy costs for people in rural Alaska, especially on the YK Delta? Are you focused on this project and then you want to go on to bigger things or other applications?
9: For now, right now we're kind of focused on this just because this has been kind of our like kind of wake up call to the energy crisis that like faces Alaska, but rural Alaska specifically. I mean, we've heard it from our professors, we've heard it from our parents, we've heard about it just from citizens complaining about rising energy costs. But I mean, energy is a huge necessity for, it's like, it's necessary for our survival, but we are entering an energy crisis, and kind of, we do kind of gotta put our heads down and get to work on coming up with ways to, I guess, make things more efficient and come up with better ways of making and using energy, so, I mean, we don't get caught off guard in the future and are left with nothing.
8: Yeah, like I just add, like, mitigate now so you don't have to overcompensate later on.
7: Yeah, and you guys are working on a fairly small scale, like a residential use kind of project here. Do you have ideas about larger infrastructure, about renewables, wind and solar? And
9: Yeah, a few. I want to say a lot of people shy away from nuclear energy, but nuclear energy is also one of the cleanest forms of energy, despite all the, I guess, stereotypes about it. But we really, I mean, coal and oil and gas, they're non-renewable, and, you know, it'll only last us so many more years, so we shouldn't just burn it all up and then kind of have nothing to deal with. We should be developing the alternatives now so that way we're ready for the future.
8: Yeah.
7: And do either of you see a point where fuel costs, with the way we do the way business is now with non-renewables, that it could become unaffordably high for the region you're from?
9: Oh yeah.
8: Yeah, I mean, people have been complaining, and they still are. I heard from a friend the other day that it reached over $9.
9: Yep.
8: And so that's just ridiculous.
9: It's insane. And the fact of the matter is, I mean, like, historically, you look at the trends, and when oil prices go high, they rarely come down again.
8: Yeah.
9: Oil and gas, especially in Bethel, Alaska, so... I mean, yeah, it's a real concern.
7: Did you see any other projects that inspired you, that you connected with other students from rural Alaska on?
9: So this was kind of the surprising part is, I guess, and this would be our kind of advice to anybody thinking about doing something like this, is when we enter the competition, we expected to go up against a lot of our fellow college peers, and most of the people there were adults who had owned a business for so long, and
8: they well were, into their careers,
9: like well into their careers, competing there. And you know, we met up with some friends and friends of friends in Fairbanks, and a lot of them said the reason why they didn't apply to enter the competition is because they just didn't think they were smart enough, or they didn't know if their idea was good enough. And that would be our advice, is we had no idea that this idea would be something so great or so awesome, or how
8: successful.
9: And it turned out so good for us. And, you know, it's a real chance for us to help our community, because we kind of took that step, and we thank our mom for that support, because she really pushed us to apply. But we didn't know about this until our mom told us to apply for it.
8: So. Yeah.
7: I kind of find it kind of fascinating that as twins, you've followed a very similar path from what I can see. But do you think your career paths might ever take you in separate directions? You've been kind of going side by side through all these achievements so far.
8: Yeah, so kind of just like to give context, within our culture, like within Albanian culture, one of the core values is being like very family oriented. So I guess that's always been why we've been like gravitated towards doing the same things, because we've always been close, like our entire family. But we definitely do see each other potentially moving to different paths within our engineering careers, just because, you know, with time and, you know, different opinions and different minds too, you know, that's bound to happen. But we're enjoying, you know, being a team as long as we can
9: And that's not to say, you know, we don't enjoy engineering. Like, we both love it very much, and we chose mechanical because it's such a broad field. But we both have interests in aerospace and astronautics and energy, you know. So it really is just a broad field of interest for us, and we're excited to see where it takes us down the road.
8: Yeah.
7: That's awesome. And so if both of you could just really quickly, what are your short-term and longer-term dreams or aspirations? We got a really good start here.
9: I mean, kind of just, I've always just been interested in developing a career in either infrastructure in Alaska or some something in aerospace, or again, like just astronautics. But at the same time, I would love to have a business on the side where I either develop my own engineering products or stick to the construction field like my dad did, keep it in the family.
7: Cool.
8: As far as me, I love the environment. I love nature, and Alaska is so diverse and so beautiful. And so with an engineering background mindset, I'd love to just preserve our land while also developing efficient and important infrastructure, because Alaska lacks that, especially in rural areas. But I also do have interest in aerospace. We've always been space nerds growing up too, so you know, we've kept up with like the Artemis NASA missions that have been going on lately. But yeah, I've had a few internships where I've worked in the field, and although that's not engineering focus, it helps me give context as to how I can preserve and conserve land as an engineer in the future.
7: Where can people follow along with what you guys are up to with the Arctic Heat Recovery System and other projects? What's the you're developing a prototype as we speak. What is like the immediate next step, and what can people do to watch your progress?
9: Yeah, so our immediate next step, which we're working on right now, is, you know, prototyping, seeing if it's even viable. You know, all the numbers we got were based off of like models and I guess like computer simulations, so we really don't know if this is viable until we test it, which we're hoping to get a couple tests up and running for this winter season. And I guess the next steps would be to see where it goes. Oh, and then as for the where can people follow along, right now we don't really have anything, but we're working on a potentially putting up a website. We're working on a website right now, and it's still in the works. It's very bare, but hopefully, I mean, if we're ever competing in other competitions, I'm sure you guys will hear all about it on the news.
7: Awesome. Any last words from either of you?
8: Just thank you for reaching out. It means a lot since we've grown up in Bethel, you know.
9: And we want to thank our family and our like teachers and mentors for like all the help and support they've given us to get here. And we also want to let everybody know, like, we just, I guess our message would be that we should all strive to take care of the like land. Like, our land is a limited resource, and I guess I would say it's our duty as Alaskan residents to kind of keep that in mind and help.
8: And with the land, also the people, too.
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do. I wanna love you, wanna hug you, wanna squeeze you too. 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

Hi, I'm Jonathan Nicaragua from Gleeflick, Alaska. 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

Hi, this is Norman Jaffet from Bethel Search and Rescue. 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

Good afternoon, Jumaya Gaugua. Time right now is 3:30 p.m. It is time for the birthday line. So call in to wish someone a very special happy birthday or a happy anniversary. Kinang ni kanutiri gugu kaya Gaugua 543-5985, Hwatlu 543-2756, Hwatlu 1-800-995-8954.

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0: Kuya, nakayaga ako, Gluten Pihan. 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
0: Koyana, kaya ka gluten-free. 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
0: Kuya na kaya ka gluten-free, happy birthday again.

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1: Hi, this is Sunny, and I would love to wish my daughter a happy birthday. 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All righty, Koyana Chaknuk. Hope you're listening, Lala. Bye.
0: Koyana Kayaka Gluten Piyokan, happy birthday. There is about 20 minutes left for the birthday line, so call in to wish someone a very special happy birthday or a happy anniversary. Kinang ni kanuti rigovhu kayagao ka 543-5985, kwatlu 543-2756, kwatlu 1-800-995-8954. Before we get into this next song, let me read a quick announcement. Join Teens Acting Against Violence and partners for 2026's Community Pride Celebration. Festivities include a community hangout, crafts, Pride March, and Pride Dance Party tomorrow Friday at the Cultural Center from 4 p.m. to 9 p.m. This next song is called Now by Joywave.

There's less than 10 minutes left for the birthday line, so call in to wish someone a very special happy birthday or a happy anniversary. Kinang ni kaniti rigov ko kaya gaw ka 543-5985, kwasi 543-2756, kwasi 1-800-995-8954. This next song is called You Should Be Here by Cole Swindell.

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1: Say happy birthday. Birthday. Francie.
2: Okay.
1: Lavinia. Lavinia.
2: Happy.
3: Birthday. You.
2: Oh.
3: Happy birthday to you. You think like a zoo.
2: Zoo.
3: Happy birthday. You think like a zoo.
1: Happy birthday, Lala. I hope you have a good day. Love and miss you. They love you, and
3: wow. Oh, I have a prescription.
0: Kuya, nakayaga ako itong piyukan. Happy birthday.